0: Tool with Schism on Hard Drive XL as we celebrate the 25th anniversary of the release of their landmark album, Lateralis. Welcome to the Friday night weekend kickoff edition of Hard Drive XL. I'm your host, Lou Brutus. Excellent guests tonight. They include Sully Erna of Godsmack and Amy Lee of Evanescence. Poetry Corner and The Rant will look at the fact that rock is not dead. Whilst It Came From the Web celebrates the birthday of baseball great Nolan Ryan, and Screen Time goes to China, a place that has been in the news just a bit this week. Plus, birthdays to celebrate for both of the guitarists from Five Finger Death Punch, Zoltan Bathory and Andy James. What a night!
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19: Who goes crazy now and then? 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
22: from 7 years ago, Pat McCurdy original for my birthday.
23: So this guy's in town this afternoon?
22: Tonight, yeah. So big party tonight. It's open to the public. Everyone's welcome to join me. We're going to be at the Rookery over by the UWL campus. Pat McCurdy starts at 6. Feel free to stop by anytime after 5 p.m. That's when I'll be there, somewhere around 4:35. We got free food. We're going to have some wings and some meat and cheese for my guy Josh at the City Meat Market in New Albany, Iowa. My wife and I are going to pick up some veggie trays. I got a free keg of Sam Adams Oktoberfest beer, thanks to my guy Tim Alberts and Dan the Beer Man. So that's going to be porn, some libations, and then Pat McCurdy at 6. I got a couple of special guests showing up, and then my good friends in the Weathered Pigs, the original lineup of the Weathered Pigs. Andrew back in the band for the first time in a couple of years. So
23: at
22: looking
23: like 7:30 or something?
22: After Pat, whenever that happens, 7:30, 8 o'clock, and all your 90s alternative rock favorites from the Weathered Pigs.
23: Now, earlier this morning at the beginning of the show, we played Pat where he sings Brian, and I think at the end he throws in that like a best friend thing, and you teared up. And then you just played it again.
22: And I teared up again.
23: And you teared up again. Dude.
22: I love Pat. What can I say? And he, you know.
23: Second tearing. It really happened.
22: He's not doing that for everybody. So it makes
23: it
22: special.
23: Look at you. Your eyes are all red.
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0: the XL. 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
1: 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Rock music. What genre has new releases from Five Finger Death Punch, Evanescence, Godsmack, Anthrax, Breaking Benjamin, and a ton of others? Rock music. Who just had two bands, Shinedown and Motley Crue, on the American Idol finale? Rock music. Just remember, rock music is not dead. It just smells that way from being in a sweaty pit.
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Screen Time takes you to China in just a moment. Right after that, Sully Erna of Godsmack joins me as guest. But first, a band that released a whole bunch of new concert dates this week, Black Veil Brides, Vindicate on Hard Drive XL.

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2: As China has been at the center of the news this week, we will travel there via the films in Screen Time tonight. This first one from 1966, celebrating its 60th anniversary, is The Sand Pebbles. This is probably the most underrated of all the movies made by the late great King of Cool, Steve McQueen. Based on the novel of the same name, it tells the story of a small U.S. Navy ship, the San Pablo, on river patrol in China in the 1920s, along with McQueen, an amazing cast, Candice Bergen, Richard Crenna, Richard Attenborough, and the great Joe Turkel, best known as the bartender in The Shining. Directed by Robert Wise, who did a ton of other phenomenal films from 1966, The Sand Pebbles.
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2: Sully from Godsmack joining me as guest in just a moment on Hard Drive XL, where the word of the night is BAM! It's the sound hockey players make when punching guys out on a golf course. Bam! Bam! Bam! Did you see that clip?

0: Rob Zombie, always perfect for the Friday night weekend kickoff rock and roll mother humpin' jambo frickin' re-edition of Hard Drive XL. Looking forward to catching him on the Twins of Evil tour with Marilyn Manson, as well as being one of the headliners at the Sturgis Motorcycle Rally in August at the Full Throttle Saloon. That very same night, me and the Hard Drive crew are going to head out after Rob's performance to head to the hinterlands north of Sturgis, where there is zero light pollution, where it will be the peak of the Perseids meteor shower. I am totally going to rock out and geek out on the same night.
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1: There are dual five-finger death punch birthdays tonight, both guitar players. Zoltan Bathory is 48, whilst Andy James is 45. Another great guitar player, Nick Perry, who has played with Silvertide and Shinedown, is 42. One of the great music producers of all time, Brian Eno, who has worked with U2, David Bowie, Talking Heads, Devo, and many more, is 78. Actor Chaz Palminteri is 74, whilst Jamie Lynn Sigler, Meadow from The Sopranos, is 45. Finally, it was this date, 1973, pitcher Nolan Ryan threw the first of his record seven career no-hitters. We'll salute him soon with It Came From The Web.
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3: Who goes crazy now and then? 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
6: From 7 years ago, Pat McCurdy original for my birthday.
7: So this guy's in town this afternoon?
6: Tonight, yeah. So big party tonight. It's open to the public. Everyone's welcome to join me. We're going to be at the Rookery over by the UWL campus. Pat McCurdy starts at 6. Feel free to stop by anytime after 5 p.m. That's when I'll be there, somewhere around 4:35. We got free food. We're going to have some wings and some meat and cheese from my guy Josh at the City Meat Market in New Albany, Iowa. My wife and I are going to pick up some veggie trays. I got a free keg of Sam Adams Oktoberfest beer. Thanks to my guy Tim Alberts and Dan the Beer Man. So that's going to be pouring some libations. And then Pat McCurdy at 6. I got a couple of special guests showing up. And then my good friends in the Weathered Pigs, the original lineup of the Weathered Pigs. Andrew back in the band for the first time in a couple of years. So
7: at
6: looking
7: like
6: forward
7: 7:30
6: to that.
7: Or something?
6: After Pat, whenever that happens, 7:30, 8 o'clock. And all your 90s alterna rock favorites from the Weathered Pigs.
7: Now, earlier this morning at the beginning of the show, we played Pat where he sings Brian. And I think at the end he throws in that like a best friend thing.
6: Yeah.
7: And you teared up. And then you just played it again.
6: And I teared up again.
7: And you teared up again. Dude.
6: I love Pat. What can I say? And he, you know.
7: Second tearing. It really happened.
6: He's not doing that for everybody. So it makes it special.
7: Look at you. Stop Your
6: it.
7: Eyes are all red.
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3: Why do folks say that rock is dead? 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
12: Who goes crazy now and then? Who am I proud to call one of my best friends?
13: Oh my God,
12: I'm gonna cry.
13: Brian Simpson.
14: From 7 years ago, Pat McCurdy original for my birthday.
15: So this guy's in town this afternoon?
14: Tonight, yeah. So big party tonight. It's open to the public. Everyone's welcome to join me. We're going to be at the Rookery over by the UWL campus. Pat McCurdy starts at 6. Feel free to stop by anytime after 5 p.m. That's when I'll be there, somewhere around 4:35. We got free food. We're going to have some wings and some meat and cheese from my guy Josh at the City Meat Market in New Albany, Iowa. My wife and I are going to pick up some veggie trays. I got a free keg of Sam Adams Oktoberfest beer, thanks to my guy Tim Alberts and Dan the Beer Man. So that's going to be pouring some libations. And then Pat McCurdy at 6. I got a couple of special guests showing up. And then my good friends in the Weathered Pigs, the original lineup of the Weathered Pigs. Andrew back in the band for the first time in a couple of years. So
15: at
14: looking
15: like 7:30 or something?
14: After Pat, whenever that happens, 7:30, 8 o'clock. And all your 90s alternative rock favorites from the Weathered Pigs.
15: Now, earlier this morning at the beginning of the show, we played Pat where he sings Brian. And I think at the end he throws in that like a best friend thing.
14: Yeah.
15: And you teared up. And then you just played it again.
14: And I teared up again.
15: And you teared up again. Dude.
14: I love Pat. What can I say? And he, you know.
15: Second tearing. It really happened.
14: He's not doing that for everybody. So it makes it special.
15: Look at you. Your eyes are all red.
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3: 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They will be lots of money on eBay soon after.

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This is Brent from the band Shinedown saying congratulations and happy 30th anniversary to the incredible Hard Drive.

0: Shinedown on Hard Drive XL. The new tour is underway, next to hit both Madison, Wisconsin and Sioux Falls, South Dakota. I'm Lou Brutus. Amy Lee of Evanescence will be my guest later. For now, it's the Hard Drive XL mailbag. You can always hit me through the Hard Drive Radio socials, but if you send snail mail with a self-addressed stamped envelope to P.O. Box 361, Arnold, Maryland 21012, we send back free stuff like guitar picks and stickers. This is a wedding invitation somebody sent that I was really excited about at first. Hello, my fiance and I would love to extend an invite to you to our wedding. And this actually comes from Sarah and Ashlyn. Here's the thing. When I looked a second time at the envelope, it's actually addressed to Ben Burnley of Breaking Benjamin, care of Hard Drive. So thanks a million for the invite. I'll try to get it to Ben.
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2: Much of the news this week dominated by the nation of China. So we are traveling there in Screen Time tonight, including this amazing biopic from 1987, The Last Emperor. This tells the story of Puyi, who was China's last emperor. He became emperor when he was a young child in the early 1900s. Then in his 30s, following World War II, he was thrown in jail when the communists took over the nation. This tells his whole story, which is fascinating. The cast includes John Lone and the great Peter O'Toole from 1987, The Last Emperor.
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3: Amy Lee of Evanescence will join me as special guest in just a moment on Hard Drive XL, where the word of the night is BAM! It's the sound hockey players make when they punch a guy on a golf course. Bam! Bam! 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You have got to

0: Sanctuary, the new Evanescence album, is going to hit on June 5. The band's Amy Lee joins me right now. Hi, Amy.
1: Hey, Lou.
0: Historically, what do you do on release day? Do you go out and buy a copy of your own record? Do you call a favorite aunt? What do you do?
1: I definitely, it is a tradition to buy it somehow, some way. Definitely streaming. And if you can get your hands on a physical, yes, that is good luck.
0: And what do you do with that physical copy? That first physical copy you get, where do you bring it home? Does it go in the record collection? What's up?
1: I just keep it. It's like, you know, keep it, give it to Jack. It's just good luck to go do it. You just got to go.
0: Well, congratulations. This is Evanescence on Hard Drive XL.

0: Warren on Hard Drive XL. If you have not checked out their recent socials from their festival gigs down in South America, you are missing out on some real craziness. Evanescence before that, Who Will You Follow from the forthcoming new Sanctuary. Thank you to Amy Lee for joining me as special guest tonight. She will return every night next week as featured artist. Other guests next week, Autumn Kings, Anthrax, Architects, Theory of a Dead Man, and Shinedown.
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0: Papa Roach, doing it Friday night weekend kickoff style on Hard Drive XL. By the way, Jacoby Shaddix of the group, one of the latest rockers to announce he will soon be moving with his family to the Nashville, Tennessee area. This I found to be fairly shocking. He is a lifelong, very proud Sacramentonian, capital of the state of California, which is a beautiful area and city, but he figures for the fam and for his business, Nashville is the place to be. So many other rockers are there, and it's a beautiful state. You've got music things in Nashville and Memphis, then some real wilderness, like around the Shiloh Battlefield in the Southwest. Tennessee is awesome.
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21: Who goes crazy now and then? 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
1: From 7 years ago, Pat McCurdy original for my birthday.
0: So this guy's in town this afternoon?
1: Tonight, yeah. So big party tonight. It's open to the public. Everyone's welcome to join me. We're going to be at the Rookery over by the UWL campus. Pat McCurdy starts at 6. Feel free to stop by anytime after 5 p.m. That's when I'll be there, somewhere around 4:35. We got free food. We're going to have some wings and some meat and cheese from my guy Josh at the City Meat Market in New Albany, Iowa. My wife and I are going to pick up some veggie trays. I got a free keg of Sam Adams Oktoberfest beer, thanks to my guy Tim Alberts and Dan the Beer Man. So that's going to be pouring some libations. And then Pat McCurdy at 6. I got a couple of special guests showing up. And then my good friends in the Weathered Pigs, the original lineup of the Weathered Pigs. Andrew back in the band for the first time in a couple of years. So
0: at
1: looking
0: like 7:30 or something?
1: After Pat, whenever that happens, 7:30, 8 o'clock. And all your 90s alternative rock favorites from the Weathered Pigs.
0: Now, earlier this morning at the beginning of the show, we played Pat where he sings Brian, and I think at the end he throws that like a best friend thing.
1: Yeah.
0: And you teared up. And then you just played it again.
1: And I teared up again.
0: And you teared up again. Dude.
1: I love Pat. What can I say? And he, you know.
0: Second tearing. It really happened.
1: He's not doing that for everybody, so it makes it special.
0: Look at you. Stop Your it. Eyes are all red.
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2: As China has been in the middle of the news this week, it's where we are taking you via Screen Time tonight. This film is some good fun from 2015, Dragon Blade. Now, this was actually produced for the Asian market by a production company that centered in both Hong Kong and China. It stars both Jackie Chan and John Cusack. It's about old-time Asian warrior adventures. The cast also features Adrian Brody. 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
12: Who goes crazy now and then? 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
14: From 7 years ago, Pat McCurdy original for my birthday.
15: So this guy's in town this afternoon?
14: Tonight, yeah. So big party tonight. It's open to the public. Everyone's welcome to join me. We're going to be at the Rookery over by the UWL campus. Pat McCurdy starts at 6. Feel free to stop by anytime after 5 p.m. That's when I'll be there, somewhere around 4:35. We got free food. We're going to have some wings and some meat and cheese for my guy Josh at the City Meat Market in New Albany, Iowa. My wife and I are going to pick up some veggie trays. I got a free keg of Sam Adams Oktoberfest beer, thanks to my guy Tim Alberts and Dan the Beer Man. So that's going to be pouring some libations. And then Pat McCurdy at 6. I got a couple of special guests showing up, and then my good friends in the Weathered Pigs, the original lineup of the Weathered Pigs, Andrew back in the band for the first time in a couple of years. So
15: at
14: looking
15: like
14: forward
15: 7:30
14: to that.
15: Or something?
14: After Pat, whenever that happens, 7:30, 8 o'clock, and all your 90s alternative rock favorites from the Weathered Pigs.
15: Now, earlier this morning at the beginning of the show, we played Pat where he sings Brian, and I think at the end he throws in that like a best friend thing, and you teared up. And then you just played it again.
14: And I teared up again.
15: And you teared up again. Dude.
14: I love Pat. What can I say? And he, you know.
15: Second tearing. It really happened.
14: He's not doing that for everybody. So it makes it special.
15: Look at you. Your eyes are all red.
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1: 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Who just had two bands, Shinedown and Motley Crue, on the American Idol finale? Rock music. Just remember, rock music is not dead. 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

0: with belated happy birthday wishes going out to their bass player, Mike Inez. That is Alice in Chains on Hard Drive XL to wrap the program for the week. Looking ahead to next week, Amy Lee of Evanescence will join me every night as featured artist. Other guests will include Autumn Kings, Anthrax, Architects, Theory of a Dead Man, and Shinedown. Until then, I'm Lou Brutus, leaving you with the words of writer Dr. Hunter S. Thompson. In a nation run by swine, all pigs are upward mobile.
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1: I'm meteorologist Paul Trombley with your updated forecast.
2: Mainly cloudy skies
1: overnight
2: with a slight chance of thunderstorms.
1: Lows dip down to about 55. Southwesterly winds around 5 miles per hour.
2: Mainly sunny
1: Saturday.
2: Daytime highs approaching 83.
1: Slight chance of rain showers
2: Saturday night.
1: Lows level off around 52.
2: Mainly clear skies.
1: 77 Sunday
2: with thunderstorms likely.
1: 83
2: Monday.
1: Chance for storms continues.
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Talk Birdie to Me, round two, coming back at you June 12th at Princeton Valley, because nothing strengthens a friendship like nine holes of passive-aggressive disappointment.

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1: I'm meteorologist Paul Trombley with your updated forecast. Lows dip down to about 55 overnight under mainly cloudy skies. Winds out of the southwest around 5 miles per hour. Daytime highs approaching 83 Saturday. Mainly clear skies. Mainly clear skies Saturday night. Slight chance of rain showers 52. Upper 70s Sunday with thunderstorms likely. Turning warmer Monday with highs in the low 80s. Chance for storms continues. That's the latest weather on the X. Currently 66.
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The Almighty Slayer is coming to the Mystic Lake Amphitheater on September 4th. One of only two shows in the U.S. celebrating the 40th anniversary of the iconic Reign in Blood, and the X has got your tickets. Also featuring Down, Suicidal Tendencies, and Hatebreed. 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

Mighty Slayer is coming to the Mystic Lake Amphitheater on September 4th. 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
1: I'm meteorologist Paul Trombley with your updated forecast. Lows dip down to about 55 overnight under mainly cloudy skies. Winds out of the southwest around 5 miles per hour. Daytime highs approaching 83 Saturday. Mainly clear skies. Mainly clear skies Saturday night. Slight chance of rain showers. 52. Upper 70s Sunday with thunderstorms likely. Turning warmer Monday with highs in the low 80s. Chance for storms continues. That's the latest weather on the X. Currently, it's 64 degrees.
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1: I'm meteorologist Paul Trombley with your updated forecast. Lows dip down to about 57 overnight under partly cloudy skies, southwesterly winds around 5 miles per hour. Mainly sunny skies Saturday. High temperatures reach up to 82. Partly cloudy Saturday night, lows around 54. Temperatures a bit above average Sunday and Monday, with highs from the mid-70s to the low 80s. Thunderstorms both days. That's the latest weather on the X. Right now, 63.
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1: I'm meteorologist Paul Trombley with your updated forecast. High temperatures reach up to 82 today under mainly sunny skies. Winds out of the west, 8 to 15 miles per hour. Lows dip down to about 54 tonight. Partly cloudy skies. Cloudy skies expected tomorrow. Chance of thunderstorms. High temperatures reach up to 75. Low 80s Monday with thunderstorms likely. Turning much cooler Tuesday with highs in the mid-60s and scattered showers possible. That's the latest weather on the X. Right now, 61.
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Talk Birdie to Me, round two, coming back at you June 12th at Princeton Valley, because nothing strengthens a friendship like nine holes of passive-aggressive disappointment.

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1: You got anxiety?
2: You must.
3: It depends. I mean, yeah.
2: Have you ever been diagnosed?
3: No.
2: Do you have anti-anxiety meds?
3: I got some when I flew
2: across
3: the ocean for the first time.
2: A specific reason for them, as opposed to like a general...
3: Yes.
2: New study shows that certain types of anxiety can help you live longer. Is this the fight or flight type thing where, like, rather than getting a fight with a bear, you run away?
3: What kind of anxiety?
2: Scientists looking at data for more than 400,000 people, so a large swath of human beings.
3: That's a lot.
2: Discovered there may be two very different types of worriers. The first type is the unhealthy version, which is tied to stress, mood swings, and poor mental health. The other type of anxiety is a person described as having emotional reactivity and internal stability, or ERIS, E-R-I-S, means being cautious and anxious without the emotional instability.
3: I'm too anxious when I'm on top.
2: Jean gets anxious when she's on top, apparently. Folks with the ERIS had a 35% lower risk of death over 15 years. Researchers say people with the ERIS are less likely to smoke, more likely to exercise. They also tend to eat healthier and go to the doctor for preventative care.
3: So this isn't a generalized anxiety disorder or like a phobia or social anxiety. This is just like a tolerable amount of
2: stress. It says it means being cautious and anxious without the emotional instability, right? So it doesn't completely ruin your day, but you're definitely on the lookout for things. The study found that type of worry comes from older survival instincts in the brain. Being alert and cautious might have helped people avoid risky behavior and stay healthier over time. So maybe your anxious friend isn't necessarily overthinking everything. They're just more built for survival.
3: They were the one looking over their shoulder for the bear or lion or whatever.
2: They're just more, maybe they're more aware of the situation that they're in.
3: Mm-hmm.
2: Right?
3: Can't have their back to the door when they're sitting at the restaurant.
2: One of those things, yeah. That sounds a little OCD, but that could be a thing. Being anxious, not so bad.
4: Who is it?
5: It's a telegram for Piglet.
4: But Piglet who?
5: The Piglet who lives at this house and is hiding under his chair.
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0: Almighty Slayer is coming to the Mystic Lake Amphitheater on September 4th. 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
7: I'm meteorologist Paul Trombley with your updated forecast. Clear skies today with daytime highs approaching 81. Winds out of the west, 8 to 15 miles per hour. 54 tonight, partly cloudy. Cloudy skies expected tomorrow. Chance of thunderstorms. Daytime highs approaching 75. Low 80s Monday with storms likely. Turning much cooler Tuesday with highs in the mid-60s and scattered showers possible. That's the latest weather on the X. Currently 55.
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1: What do you think the weirdest plastic surgery is that people have done?
2: I don't know.
1: Look, breast enlargement, whatever, those are...
2: That's old hat, right?
1: That's now pretty you're
2: getting
1: norm.
2: Because now it's the, like, I can get the horns yeah. and the jaws and the break your jaw and do the bone enhancing
1: thing. I'm talking
2: thing
1: the professional... professional job, not something that you're where you're hitting your face with hammers so you can rearrange your looks. I'm talking like a legitimate plastic surgery.
2: I don't know. I feel like it could be real weird because I've seen people.
1: I think they call those subdermals, really right? Where they go underneath the skin with the
2: make
1: horns.
2: Make you look like a cat or with the horns or.
1: You ever seen
2: that
1: the one
2: stuff?
1: With like so with the piercing? They put them in the cheek. You ever seen one of those where there's like a hole and you can see the side of the teeth and they can stick their tongue out there? And you get the people that cut their tongue in half. You ever seen those
2: people? Yes, I sure have. I sure have. Because usually there's some sort of...
1: Oh, yeah. There's a lot of other stuff going on.
2: There's a lot.
1: That's usually not a one-time...
2: Like, I look completely normal except for my tongue split. It's usually there's our face tattoos and some other things going. Webbed fingers or whatever. So I don't... something like that.
1: Okay.
2: Has to be it. Because I can't imagine what else there is. I don't want to think about it, right? Because there's that whole
1: downstairs stuff
2: that also.
1: Well, there was a guy. Remember the guy that used to shoot synthetic oil into his arms, the bicep guy? He was from like Turkey or Istanbul or something like that.
2: Why would he do that?
1: So he would shoot up this synthetic oil into his arms, and they called him Popeye because it didn't look like a real muscle. It just looked like he had a puffy arm. He thought it looked like he had big biceps, right? And he would look cool in his shirts or whatever. You never remember
2: okay,
1: this guy?
2: Okay, but it was.
1: I think he just died, actually. Anyways, go figure, right? When you inject stuff in your body that's
2: human
1: not supposed
2: Barbie
1: to...
2: human Barbie that made
1: go,
2: herself...
1: Go ahead and Google him. Go ahead. Google Popeye arms. Like, the guy was injecting, I think it was some sort of hyaluronic oil or something like that into his arms. And I think he just recently passed away. He did that because he wanted to look like he had big muscular arms. But It was fool's gold because it didn't look anything like muscles. It just looked like something was effed up with his arms. Now the new trend, apparently in Russia, men are getting cauliflower ears. Are you
2: like
1: familiar
2: they
1: with?
2: Used to wrestle or something on purpose?
1: So that they look like they are MMA fighters because MMA fighters tend to have cauliflower ears. Mm-hmm. Even though these guys don't actually compete in the octagon or do any sort of jujitsu or karate or anything.
2: Trying to wear the badge of honor without doing any of the work? Is that
1: but
2: it?
1: Yeah, cauliflower ear, a well-documented permanent deformity commonly associated with blunt trauma from contact and combat sports like boxing, MMA, wrestling, rugby.
2: Mm-hmm. I've known a lot of wrestlers in high school that got them even.
1: External portion of the ear is hit or suffers extreme pressure, develops a blood clot, other collection of fluids under the connective tissue around the cartilage. Apparently, they now are a coveted feature. A growing number of Russian men are paying for procedures to get cauliflower ears in order to instill fear in other men. So rather than actually taking up fighting and earning your stripes, just going to go in and pay some doctor to give you a cauliflower ear so that when some guy sees you on the street, he knows not to mess with you.
2: They assume that you've been...
1: The procedure is reportedly most popular among men from the southern regions of Russia, but men from central Russia have also been requesting this surgery. According to someone claiming to offer the cauliflower ear procedures, his service has become so popular that he's fully booked for a month in advance. Charges about $80 per ear. Adds that clients going for a more impressive visual effect need several sessions to get the seasoned fighter or wrestler look. That's one way to bilk some extra money out of your customers, right? Now you're going to have to come back for several other procedures. Experts, of course, warning that those procedures...
2: Yeah, you think, as opposed to just maybe getting in shape or doing something like that, you're just pretending that you've been injured in the ring?
1: Those procedures, experts warn, when conducted by improperly trained personnel, can lead to hearing loss, cartilage inflammation, possible other... problems with your ears. Sometimes true strength hides behind a mask of outward composure and absolute tranquility, said a psychologist. A person skilled in martial arts may appear indistinguishable from any ordinary person. However, they exude a special calm and confidence that others can intuitively detect. But yeah, these guys in Russia are apparently paying to have cauliflower ear surgery so they can look like they actually
2: have been in the ring.
1: Are MMA fighters. So add that to the list of very strange plastic surgeries that people will have done just to
2: augment
1: their
2: looks. So they can just walk around and other people assume that they've been a fighter, so, oh, they're tough. I'm not going to... But what if the ear doesn't match the...
1: Right, the rest
2: package.
1: Of it. Right. You look like Shaw. And you got a cauliflower.
2: You fit in his suitcase, fold it up. But you got cauliflower.
1: Then you might really have a problem on your hands because then you got a wild card. You know what I mean?
2: You'd be like a Tasmanian devil.
1: Cauliflower ear surgery.
2: The bazooka arm guy, by the way, Russian influencer, he's still alive, but he had his arms drained. Otherwise, they were going to have to amputate him.
1: Yeah. Okay. I thought he died. I guess I had the
2: No, he had to have him drained to undergo an operation because he was... otherwise, they might have had to amputate him, I guess. Yes.
1: He did it for years. Yeah, he was doing it for years. And again, it never looked like muscles. It just looked like you had something wrong with your arms.
2: Yeah. 2017, he started. And he went, then he had to have them drained.
1: This. You never knew about this guy?
2: No, I didn't, but it's gross.
1: Yeah. Well, and there's plenty of those. There's the
2: risk of losing both of his arms being double amputee.
1: Well, when you start shooting petroleum jelly into your body, it can't be good.
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1: You hear about this guy in Maui?
2: I don't think so.
1: Oof. Look, Maui's beautiful, right? I've never been there, but...
2: It's a Hawaiian island.
1: Yeah, it's tropical. It's delightful.
2: Uh-huh.
1: Probably some really good food.
2: Beautiful water.
1: Beautiful beaches.
2: Uh-huh.
1: Some good drinks. There's probably plenty of stuff to do, right? Some rich jerk off decided that he didn't have anything that really tickled his fancy on the island of Maui, so he decided to throw a large rock at an endangered monk seal. You hear about this thing?
2: No.
1: And there's video of this guy. Video shows a man throwing a rock at an endangered monk seal, sparking outrage and citizen response.
2: I'm sure they probably value their wildlife a lot. And this tourist, it's a tourist who doesn't belong there, I'm sure.
1: The mayor there, Richard Bisson, said, "This is not the type of visitor we welcome on Maui." Video hit the internet the other day showing this guy tossing a large rock at an endangered monk seal. The man was then reportedly found...
2: Would they beat him up or something?
1: Following the incident, and some citizen justice was issued. One person in a video said, quote, "He got what he deserved."
2: So they just beat him up?
1: Yes, I love this. I love this. In the video, the guy says he threw a big-ass rock at a sea lion and proceeded to say, "I'm rich. I could pay the fines." On top of that, he shoved my girlfriend. Meanwhile, an unidentified gentleman starts wailing on this guy. You can see all these videos, by the way, on the internet if you want to get there.
2: But I saw him throwing the monk seals.
1: Yeah. In addition to the community retribution, a little public beatdown from some of the concerned citizens who probably all know that this is an endangered seal. Why? What would possess a grown human being? Like, you know what I'm going
2: to
1: do?
2: Sounds like he says he's rich. He just wants to do things because he can.
1: Well.
2: I'm rich enough so I can.
1: I don't know, man. I get it. You go on a hunt, you know, you kill a deer, you go after the lion, the whatever.
2: Monk seal harassment.
1: But like,
2: is what he's
1: you know what I'm going to do? I'm going to pick up a rock and throw it at a seal because that's what I like to do. Government officials are now looking into this guy, trying to maybe take legal action against the offender. The mayor said, "By now, we've all heard about the disturbing incident against our friend Lanny, the Hawaiian monk seal. Like many in our community, I was shocked by what happened. Lanny is not just a seal to us. She's part of our ocean, Ohana. Many of our residents know her, watch over her, care deeply about her." As for the citizen justice, the public beatdown of this guy, the mayor approved. Stamp of approval from the mayor. Hell yeah, beat his ass.
2: I can't control what happens in the streets. Is that what he's saying?
1: He said, "I want to mahalo everyone who stepped in, protected her, and reported this unacceptable behavior. As mayor, I not only have a responsibility to protect the people of Maui County, but also the wildlife and animals that share these islands with us. Let me be clear, not the type of visitor we welcome on Maui. Behavior like this will not be tolerated. I assure you that I will see to it personally that this individual is prosecuted to the fullest extent of the law, whether at the county, state, or federal level. There must be consequences. Lanny, we have your back."
2: Uh-huh.
1: Crazy.
2: Yeah, so this monk seal has been tracked for like 7 years. She's part of the community and they're endangered, so they've been watching her move.

0: movements, and then this guy is just there on vacation.
1: Well, yeah, or maybe he has a house there and you go there on a regular. It just seems so like unnecessary. And it wasn't like he was just tossing rocks in the ocean, right, for fun. Like, there was intent to hit the seal. Get off my lawn.
0: I don't know.
1: One of those things.
0: He's a 38-year-old guy who's visiting from Seattle.
1: When he got his ass beat.
0: Got what he deserved.
1: Yeah,
0: his ass.
1: Hell yeah. I love it. That's exact. He FA'd and he FO'd.
0: He did.
1: According to Hawaii's Department of Land and Resources, violations could result in federal criminal charges or up to $50,000 and or time in jail.
0: All those things, huh?
1: Yeah, I'm sure the rich guy is hoping for just the fine and the beatdown. Crazy, dude. And again, there's videos of all this stuff on the internet. You can see the video of him throwing the rock, and you can see the video of this guy taking his beating.
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1: Impact, her greenhouse impact by flying.
0: Yeah, so she obviously, cares about or says she cares about the environment and gives to environmental causes and all that crap.
1: So this guy.
0: But then she's jet setting around the world.
1: Well, putting on a world tour.
0: And leaving a large carbon footprint. And so this guy was kind of tracking her jet everywhere it goes. There's several of these jet trackers out there, and there's a new one that's sort of a conspiracy theorist dream come true. And it basically tracks a bunch of rich people and their planes. And if they start to flee a certain area, apparently that's a sign that the apocalypse might be coming.
1: Because they're going to have first notice. Like, that's what they're
0: doing. They're rich. They got to get to their bunker, right? Like, you got a
1: people
0: couple
1: are going to tell them.
0: You got a couple of hours to get to your bunker, and they're going to take off in their jets and get where they got to go. You haven't seen this yet?
1: No. But tell me more. This is the who's leaving where?
0: A person has created an apocalypse early warning system, which tracks private jets around the world. Obviously, you got to be pretty rich to have a private jet. We're not talking about small little Cessna planes out in a farm field or something like that. We're talking about a jet like a G6. And if a large number of these jets suddenly flee certain cities and high population areas, it could be a warning sign for the rest of us non-rich folk to get ready that something might be coming our way. Website letting you know when rich people are fleeing for the apocalypse. Right, the old adage is that if you see people running in a certain direction, you should probably start running in that direction as well. Maybe they're running away from Godzilla or...
1: Mm-hmm. Now they're saying if they're in their planes, this is what you do. You got to leave.
0: Yeah, maybe they're running away from the Stay Puft Marshmallow Man. That logic has now been adapted for the digital age, a project that treats billionaire travel habits like an early warning system for the end of the world. Developer Kyle McDonald's Apocalypse Early Warning Site, predicated on a very simple, cynical premise that if a catastrophe is looming, the rich people are going to know about it and they're going to get the hell out of Dodge, fleeing immediately. You assume that these things will happen in major cities, right? New York, London, Chicago, L.A., somewhere where there's a large...
1: The movies do it.
0: Right. They're not attacking a farm in the Midwest first, right? They're coming to the big city. They're taking out D.C. They're going after your epicenters. They'll go on their private jets, haul tail to get to their personal private island or bunker, wherever they've got their little thing in the mountain, fleeing, leaving the rest of us to suffer, die at the hands of the aliens, whatever it might be. Because we don't have jets and we don't have these bunkers located in mountains in Colorado somewhere, we're just stuck where we are. Apocalypse early warning system, even the odds a little bit, apparently, might not have their info, but watching them scatter at the same time, valuable information in itself. Not a run-of-the-mill private plane tracker, however, right? Which, again, there's a lot of these out there. The system pulls from publicly available aviation data, specifically ADS-B signals, which broadcasts an aircraft's position, speed, and altitude in real time. By tracking around 11,000 private and business jets and comparing the number airborne at any given moment against historical norms, the website then assigns an alert level from 1 to 5. So are we at code brown or are we at code red? A normal day hovers at about 1, but a sudden spike could suggest that some stuff is going down, Gene.
1: So this is the map of when they did the World Economic Forum that was in Zurich in January.
0: When everybody was there. And you see all the planes.
1: Planes that were landing.
0: It looks like a nuclear missile launch in a movie.
1: All the private jets that were landing on the first day of that World Economic Forum that was in Zurich.
0: All the rich and famous and powerful people that have a say in the...
1: 157 private jets that arrived.
0: And again, if you watch any movie that has nuclear missile launch, that's exactly what that looks like. Instead of incoming, though. They're outgoing, right?
1: Yeah, these were all the rich people going to the conference.
0: This new website, the Early Apocalypse Warning System, not very different from the so-called Pentagon Pizza Theory, where spikes in late-night food orders near D.C. area defense buildings hint at looming military activity.
1: So they're just there all the time. We've got to get sandwiches because we're not going home. It's right. 2 in the morning. So
0: we've got burning the midnight oil.
1: I need DoorDash.
0: We can't leave the building. So when the DoorDash orders start to pick up or the pizza orders start to pick up at some of these defense buildings and these defense sites in the D.C. area, then you know some stuff might be going down. Not necessarily in the country, but some sort of problem is happening.
1: Then what am I supposed to do with that information, though?
0: Well, I mean, if you're working on your own bunker, you know what I mean? Like, you could be at high...
1: You really have to care about all that.
0: Well, look, the government has alert systems because it's a readiness scale, right? It's not necessarily that you're getting in the bunker and you're staying there until it's over. You're just being a little bit more prepared.
1: I don't need heightened awareness.
0: Think of it like
1: a
0: storm. Well, think of it like the storms, right? Like
1: No, I understand what you're saying. I completely get it, but I don't need to know that they're getting pizza at 2 a.m. and there's planes taking off. Because what am I doing then? Well, I'm getting more canned goods and water. I'm calling all my kids home. I mean, what are we doing?
0: Maybe.
1: I mean, come on.
0: Maybe if this thing goes from 1 to 5 and it stays at 5 and it's red lines,
1: then what?
0: Then you say, okay, kids, if you're not doing anything this weekend, Mama wants you home.
1: For what? Then I'm going to make some beef stroganoff and we're all going to hang out and play Scrabble?
0: I would say chili. It's probably a bigger pot, you know? Maybe a lot of pasta. Maybe the pasta bucket, the 5-gallon bucket of macaroni and cheese.
1: Drive to the Northwoods.
0: Get your Alex Jones seed blanket, whatever that was. Was that him that did that? The Alex Jones seed blanket?
1: I think so, yeah.
0: I don't know, Gene.
1: Unroll it, get it out of the tube and unroll it and start watering it.
0: Both the Pentagon Pizza Theory and the Apocalypse Early Warning System rely on checking out patterns of behavior that suggest that all the noise and the data implies something much bigger. A mad private jet dash to the nearest apocalypse bunker or maybe their personal space capsules. So Elon Musk and Jeff Bezos and Donald Trump can all go to the moon. Sure.
1: Hey, I have a raised garden bed. I'm growing lettuces. All right.
0: Can you do that?
1: And spinach. I got that.
0: You
1: got
0: to go. Go the Dave Carney way. You got to do it inside with the lights.
1: True, but this one's outside. This summer.
0: You get a Jenny down outside. There. You get the lights down
1: raised
0: there.
1: Raised garden bed.
0: No dirt needed, right? You just
1: maybe
0: do the
1: I'll
0: water,
1: buy half a cow and shove it in the freezer.
0: Well, the freezer you need that Jenny to run on gas because if you can't keep that thing frozen, you're in big trouble.
1: All right, everybody, panic.
0: I'm not saying to panic. I'm just saying if you're a tinfoil hat person, this might be interesting.
1: Some websites you should check often. Get alerts on your phone.
0: Apocalypse Early Warning website. If you Google it, it should pop right up. Right. It says, in the event of an imminent nuclear apocalypse, we suspect that many people who have access to private jets will immediately take to the skies and escape city centers. This site tracks this indicator in real time. The current emergency level is reported on a scale of 1 to 5, with 5 being an indicator of a likely imminent apocalypse. And you can look at this thing right now. They've got 369 of the 31,492 planes are currently airborne. Last updated at 7 a.m. Central Time, so just about 45 minutes ago. And you can see right now where all these people are. Gene, they're...
1: Something I don't need to worry about, Brian.
0: There's a lot in Europe. There's a lot on the eastern seaboard.
1: Yeah, they're on vacation.
0: They're down sort of in South America there, sort of along the coastline. Mm-hmm. A few over there in Australia. You got 2 in Africa. Uh-oh.
1: Sleep tight.
0: Yeah, good luck. Lots of data on here, though.
1: I'm sure. That's what paranoid people do.
0: If you want to Google it, just type in Apocalypse Early Warning System. If you're a tinfoil hat type person or if you're just interested in seeing what this thing looks like, keep track of where all the rich people are going. So your go-to would be beef stew?
1: Beef stroganoff? I just threw it out there. It's actually my best friend's go-to. Every time her daughter comes home, she makes it in the crock pot. So it was the first thing that came to mind. No, I wouldn't. I don't know.
0: You know the apocalypse is coming, and first thing Gene wants to do is make some beef stroganoff.
1: Stroganoff, maybe.
0: Henry, come home. We're having beef stroganoff.
1: Come
0: no.
1: Man.
0: What happened now? Nuclear launch? What is it? Aliens? What's going on?
1: Yeah.
0: Is it a sinkhole in the backyard? Well, what's
1: maybe
0: happening?
1: Maybe chicken cacciatore. Something in the crock pot. You know, it feels like...
0: You got to have something with a yield, a high yield that'll last.
1: Makes quite a bit.
0: All right. I feel like beef stroganoff's not a really solid choice. Mm,
1: doesn't sound good right now, though.
0: No, actually, it doesn't. No.
1: Mushrooms, sour cream, noodles.
0: I mean, it sounds good, but not in terms of like an apocalypse dinner.
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0: The Almighty Slayer is coming to the Mystic Lake Amphitheater on September 4th. 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
7: I'm meteorologist Paul Trombley with your updated forecast. High temperatures reach up to 81 today. Under sunny skies, westerly winds 8 to 15 miles per hour. Partly cloudy skies tonight, lows level off around 54. Cloudy skies tomorrow. Chance of thunderstorms. Daytime highs approaching 75. Low 80s Monday with thunderstorms likely. Turning much cooler Tuesday with highs in the mid-60s and scattered showers possible. That's the latest weather on the X. Currently 59.
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1: 8:15-ish on Tuesdays, we're joined by the hosts of the Wisco Sports Show, the one and only Grant Bills. 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What's up, Grant Bills? How are you?
2: Oh, not much. It's a cool, dreary morning. But it was a beautiful weekend. The Bill Michaels golf outing down in Viroqua. So I was kind of in your neck of the woods, not close enough, Simpson, where I felt like I needed to text you. But
1: yeah,
2: I was thinking about you. Just know that.
1: Well, you had a very busy weekend. You, of course, had the Bill Michaels golf outing, raising money for veterans causes, I'm assuming.
2: Yep. So the Big Unit Foundation is veterans, first responders, and their families. So they do a little,
1: gotcha.
2: You know,
1: little
2: veterans
1: bit of everything.
2: Need, but also like police officers. Yeah, all of that stuff.
1: And then Sunday, you were with mom celebrating Mother's Day. And how did that go? How was Mother's Day with your lovely mother?
2: It was lovely. I got to have lunch with her and both of my grandmas and my godmother, aunt, who is in town.
3: Yeah,
2: I'll have you know, I brought a full bouquet of flowers.
1: There roses. He is.
2: And I also brought a couple of knickknacks from the Viroqua Farmers Market, which I visited on Saturday morning. So
1: your
2: I did not show up.
1: Mom must have been overjoyed.
3: That.
1: Every
3: Love
1: time
3: that.
1: I give her a knickknack from the Viroqua Farmers Market, she lights up like a Christmas tree.
3: Yes, thrilled.
2: They have good knickknacks there.
1: Yeah,
2: excellent place to find knickknacks and fresh grown and harvested things.
3: Both grandmas. That's nice. That's nice. Well, good for you.
1: I'm glad you had it. What was the meal? What was the meal on Mother's Day? What do we have?
2: Big egg bake.
3: It was a lunch.
1: Like
3: this
1: a quiche?
3: Is the lunch,
1: like a quiche?
3: Lunch banya.
2: Like a quiche, but without the crust. Just a big, like an egg casserole. Mm-hmm. Almost a salad. Mm-hmm. My dad made a big bowl of punch. Very thoughtful of him.
3: Very, like, yeah, nice.
1: What was
3: all
1: the
3: grandmas?
1: What was the booze in the punch?
3: No booze in the
2: no
3: punch.
2: No booze.
1: What?
2: It was just like a pineapple, lime.
3: Yeah. Grandmas were there.
2: We could have added. I had like 12 drinks on the golf course the day before. I didn't need booze. Being with my mother was enough of an intoxicant. I was so happy.
3: And tired and,
1: well, Grant,
3: and drained.
1: Yes. Let's get into it. The Brewers have won 4 in a row. They're starting to get some of their injured players back. They swept the Yankees. Thank you. And of course, my Red Sox couldn't do much of anything anyways. It's not like they're going to crawl out of the basement. But they're looking to continue to improve. How are you feeling about the Brewers right now?
2: I'm feeling very good. Probably the best I've felt since the first week.
3: Mm-hmm.
2: Churio and Vaughn are back. Vaughn hit a home run in like his second game. That hamate bone injury sometimes zaps some power from players. And look, we'll see how Vaughn does, but an early home run and some early pop is a good sign. Churio looks great right off the bat. No pun intended. Their starting pitching's been way better than expected. Their bullpen has started to figure it out, but not necessarily with the guys who we would have thought. We would have thought, well, McGill will get it going and Uribe and Koenig will get healthy. Well, actually, it's been Aaron Ashby who's dominated, and Drouin got a 3-out save. So some different faces stepping up. And I think you mentioned the sweep, Simpson. I think the sweep is important. I think it's important every once in a while to get greedy on that Sunday or on that third game and win that extra game instead of just saying, oh, 2 or 3 is good.
1: Right.
2: Win a nice series. Because if you're going to keep pace with the Cubs, and this division's really competitive, every once in a while you need to find a sweep. And I'm glad that we saw that sign from the Brewers on Sunday.
1: Let's talk about the Miz. He's 3-2, but he's obviously dealing up there. He's throwing 100-plus, you know, in that game against the Yankees, wowing all the people that maybe haven't had a good look at a guy like the Miz. You get a team like the Yankees in town, a lot more eyes on that situation than, you know, a game against the Cardinals or the Diamondbacks or whatever. What's the Miz's contract situation there? I know they locked him up early in his career, but does he have an out? Is he going to look to go somewhere else and try to make a bunch more money, or what's his deal?
2: So his deal is just the run of the mill. I mean, he's not going to make anything for a while, and I'm just pulling up his salary table. He'll be pre-arbitration for this year and then the next two, and then he will have, I think, 3 years of arbitration.
1: Okay.
2: So the Brewers will hold his rights until 2031, 2032. They could look to extend him. I wouldn't. I think baseball fans are way too eager. We got to extend this guy. We got to sign him. And I'm always like, no. You got him cheap for a bunch of years. By the time that the extension would even kick in, or by the time the team control would extend past what you already have, he might not be good anymore. You might not want him.
1: Yeah.
2: He might be injured, right? But he's making $780,000 this year, pre-arbitration the next two. So that's That's not skyrocketing. That's not going up anytime soon.
1: Yeah, you look at his frame and you look at his body of work and you're kind of comparing him to a Randy Johnson, right? He's got that lanky, you know, massive fastball. And Randy Johnson, to his credit, lasted a very long time in Major League Baseball. But these guys are not throwing nine innings anymore. You know, they're not getting the kind of work that these other players were getting. But you worry about the breakdown eventually in a couple of years. And are you going to get the most out of him early in his career, or are you going to see it maybe later in his career?
2: Sure. And Simpson, I know you're a Red Sox fan, so you have a bit of a different perspective. You know, you expect in those bigger markets, pay the guys. Pay them. We got the money. We're good for it. Even if the contract's not good, pay it. In Milwaukee, you have to be a little bit more tactful.
1: Right.
2: So a lot of times I'm like, no, Brewers fans, let the Brewers keep the guys for their best years when they're cheapest and then trade them or let them go somewhere else and let some other team overpay for them. Now, that would be hopefully a long way down the line with Mizrowski. I don't know. Maybe he'll blow his arm out tomorrow. There's no way of knowing. But what I always tell Brewers fans when they call our shows and he's going to hurt his elbow, he's going to get Tommy John. I don't know, man. He's 6'7". I think a big part of the reason he can throw the way that he does is because he's long and his body is built differently. I don't think he's going up there and just throwing that much harder than Brandon Woodruff or Chad Patrick. He's 6'7". Yeah. I'm not a physics teacher, Brian and Gene, but I would imagine that gives you a little extra leverage. A body with that much length can do some things that a more average body can't. So that's, I don't know, it makes sense to me. It's been working for him so far. I don't expect his arm to fall off anytime soon, but like I said, who knows?
1: Well, it'll be interesting to see what happens with him because I know people, like you said, fall in love with the speed and you know, and they're our guy and, you know, you want to lock him up and hold him forever and you're sick and tired of all these, you know, generational talents coming and going and you get close and you sniff the World Series, but you don't quite get there. And so it's sort of like, is this the key? Is this the element that's going to make it happen for us? And do we want to run the risk of losing him in the prime of his career? And as you said, of course, Milwaukee's just not going to pay those ducats.
2: He's not going anywhere anytime soon. When Freddie Peralta was traded to the Mets, and we always react strongly to offseason trades, but when Freddie Peralta was traded to the Mets, I get a bunch of calls on my show or comments on my show. It's like, when are we ever going to keep a guy? You know, when are we going to stop being the team that feeds all the talent to the other teams? And my response to that was, guys, Freddie Peralta was here for 6 years. If you go back and look at videos or pictures of Freddie Peralta pitching as a rookie, it's in those old, ugly, gray jerseys. The guy was here forever. He pitched here for 6 great years. And I guess if that's not enough for you, you just never want to see a Brewer go anywhere, ever. You want him to pitch. No. You want to pitch. You want everyone to play here their entire career. And that's just not how it works. So I think Brewers fans need to, you know, constantly be reminding themselves, like, if you get 5, 6, 7 great years out of a player while they're cheap and you win with them, and then you trade him for something to let another team go overpay. Just look at what the Giants are doing right now with your guy, Rafi Devers, or our guy, Willy Adames. Like, the Red Sox and the Brewers got the best years out of those guys, and then they shipped him out. And they let some other team pay the bill when the players aren't nearly as good. So that's the way the Brewers have to operate. But it's not like they're going to have Miz for a year or Freddie for a year. They're going to have these guys for 6 or 7 years when all is said and done. That's such a great run.
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0: 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The annual Mayhem rises again July 16th through the 18th. 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

0: Rock Mornings with Brian, Gene, and Shaw. Occasionally we're funny, sometimes we're informative, but we're always working because we need to pay our bills. Here's our best stuff. Please enjoy. Grant Bills, host of the Wisco Sports Show, joining us each and every Tuesday morning. I want to continue to talk about the Brewers a little bit. One of their owners is involved in a legal scandal here with a blackmail.
1: Bucks, right?
0: No. Was it the Bucks?
1: Bucks.
0: The Bucks.
2: That would be Bucks, yeah.
0: Sorry. The Bucks owner, Edens, right? Who's apparently, you know, when he got divorced in 2022, he had a little tryst with a young lady that hit him up and slid into his LinkedIn DMs, which is odd. But I guess that's what the rich and powerful do. And then she tried to blackmail him for a whole bunch of money. And he eventually moved on and got to, you know, a new wife and all this other stuff. What's the latest on this situation here with Edens?
2: Well, I've not been following it in detail. I know they sent his lovely daughter Mallory to represent the Bucks.
0: Yeah, they did.
2: And it's funny. I googled Edens because I was curious. Remember when Taylor Swift went to a Chiefs Jets game to watch Travis Kelce, and a lot of people were theorizing she wanted to go to a Jets game because that way, when you search Taylor Swift and Jet, it goes to the New York Jets, not her private jet, which
0: Correct.
2: Is, you know, bad publicity for her, you know, burning a hole in the ozone or whatever. So I just googled Edens. I'm like, I wonder what comes up, if it's him or his, what most people think, I'm just speaking for the public, they find her very attractive.
0: Yes.
2: But it is him and his blackmail affair with this Chinese level.
1: Yes.
2: Bucks fans would be shocked if I could go back in time 3 or 4 years ago and tell them, hey, Giannis is going to be on the verge of leaving. And your coach is going to be Doc Rivers, and your main owner in charge is going to be Jimmy Haslam. They'd be like, what? What? How's that even possible? But that's who's now running the Bucks, because Jimmy Haslam's in a rotating governorship, and this Edens cat is getting blackmailed by some Chinese woman.
1: Yes.
2: So he's like in the background working
0: billions,
2: on that.
0: Billions, yeah.
1: One and a half billion?
0: Well, speaking of the NFL and going to games, the schedule release is on Thursday night, the official schedule release. But much like the commercials before the Super Bowl, we're seeing everything before it actually happens because the leak has already begun. In fact, today, this morning, we got Broncos Chiefs. That'll be the Monday Night Football game in Week 1, the Broncos and Chiefs. We already heard about the Cowboys and the Giants. We already heard about a couple
1: Patriots
0: other games.
1: And Seahawks.
0: Yeah, I heard Pats and Seahawks maybe the season opener, right, on that Wednesday night. What are you hearing in terms of the Packers schedule? What do you got?
2: Well, nothing solid, nothing that I can confidently report to you.
0: What about international? Are the Packers playing internationally this year at all?
2: I hope not, and it's not because I have a problem with it. I can't stand to listen to the coach bitch about it. You know what I mean? Like, I don't mind when they go play internationally, I guess. It's probably going to become a lot more common. I don't want them to do it because it's going to be this whole song and dance from Matt LaFleur about, do we have enough sleeping pods on the plane? And, well, you know, we talked to experts, and we're going to go Thursday instead of Friday. The whole production from the head coach and the team wears me out. I don't mind international games as long as I can watch them. You start putting them on Netflix or you put them on Hulu or Peacock or whatever. I just think the president talked about this the other day. It's become such a big deal. He said that, you know, people are having to pay $1,000 to watch a game, which is hyperbole to make a point. I appreciate it. I'm not spending $1,000 to watch a game, but a Netflix subscription and a Prime subscription, like, screw this. And it seems like that's always bundled with the international game. So just for that reason alone, I would like to see them go away. Otherwise, I don't mind it.
0: All right. Looking forward to the release of the schedule coming up on Thursday night.
2: Well, and you know all these teams have to put out their clever little videos and graphics they've made. I hate to be the old whiny man, but the Green Bay Packers have won 13 world championships. They've existed since 1919. So they've been around since the First World War. You guys can just tweet the schedule. We don't need some cutesy, trendy video. It's like, hey, here we are announcing the schedule in Chapel Roan lyrics or whatever artist is trending right now. It's like, it's, you guys are the Green Bay Packers. You can just post the schedule all at once. We don't need the slop. It's fine.
0: Grant Bills, host of the Wisco Sports Show. One last question. It seems to have sort of lost its luster. The Rossini-Vrabel affair. There's very little trickling out. There was a photo of them at some sort of NFL casino thing where she was talking into his ear. There was a picture of her kissing her husband over the weekend. Vrabes has been seen at, you know, the training facility there for the Pats with his wedding ring on and his Zen pouches and yucking it up with the guys. But there hasn't really been any sort of salacious news recently. Has this story run its course? Is it over?
2: It feels like it's over. I think the one thing that could fire it back up and be a problem for your coach, Simpson, is if Russini does some big emotional sit-down interview where she's crying, you know, because then people are going to watch and she's the sympathetic figure and that makes Vrabel look bad. And I guess that could crack it back open, but it does seem like it's run its course and it does seem like your coach is going to be okay. And it seems like everyone's staying married. It seems like this was but a hiccup in a long, loving relationship between Mike and Jen Vrabel and Diana Russini and this Kevin fellow who works at Shake Shack.
0: Look, I'm a pessimist at best. There's too much damn money, right? To go through the divorce and the whole thing. So I'm sure there was kind of like a Kobe thing the Kobe massage thing that happened with the big ring, right? The wife showed up several months later with a big giant ass $7 million ring. There was probably something along those lines like, okay, well, here's what's going to happen, Mike. There's going to be no sex for the next year. You're going to take me to XYZ vacations and I'm going to get $9 million in the bank account and you're going to take care of me for the rest of my life.
1: And we'll
0: pretend that we're in love. And that's my guess.
2: I was going to say, or they're in love. And love one because till death do us part, Simpson. You remember your vows. Gene clearly does. Why can't it just be love?
0: You'll find out.
2: or not. Maybe it's not love. I don't know. Maybe I have some things to learn.
0: Give it some time.
2: Maybe not. Okay.
0: Give it some time. Fine. All right. Host of the Wisco Sports Show each and every Tuesday at about 8:15. Grant Bills, thank you so much. Have a great rest of your day. We'll talk to you in a week.
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1: What is a flaw that I have that I would say is one of my biggest flaws? That I would say, not you. I mean, I'm sure you got a laundry list. What is the thing that frustrates me, like, about myself?
2: Oh, man. There are things. I don't know if they bother you, though. Does your, obsessive compulsive disorder, that doesn't bother you?
1: I love it. Because it gives order to life.
2: Okay.
1: It puts everything where it belongs.
2: Okay.
1: It brings the toy back from the carpet, as Arnold would say.
2: So, no. It doesn't have anything.
1: When the OCD's not working, then it completely ruins my day. So, yeah, I mean, like, you know, would I like to not have that be an issue? Of course. As long as the order's there, then I'm fine. You know what I mean? No, that's not what I was looking for an answer. This is something different.
2: This isn't...
1: What's something I can't do?
2: Gamble.
1: No, I can, but I'm not supposed to.
2: Okay.
1: What's something that literally I just can't, my brain...
2: Can't do?
1: What? I say it all the time. My brain...
2: Oh, you can't remember people's names.
1: Dude. Can't. I can't. Even minutes later, seconds later, and I think part of it is that I start to question myself, right? It's not so much that I forgot. It's just that...
2: Is that Julie? Jamie?
1: I know she told me her name. I think it was Jessica. Was it Jessica? And then I over-question it, and I'm like, hey, what's up, you? What's up, guy?
2: It's name tags. It's stickers. Name tags are very helpful.
1: The AI glasses are apparently getting better.
2: Name thing? And it can recognize it?
1: Dude, it used to just be pictures and videos and connecting to Facebook or whatever the hell they did. I have no idea because I never had a pair.
2: I can go, Cliff.
1: But now that they
2: His name is Cliff.
1: Yes! Bro! Now that they've got AI in these sons of bitches, the glasses, quote, the glasses could even provide a boost for party people who are bad with faces.
2: And names, bad with faces and names.
1: Faces, I'm okay. Once a few privacy issues are sorted out, if you're at a party and come across a person you vaguely recognize, the glasses could catalog all the people you've met and their identities.
2: Look at you. That would take so much pressure off of you if it automatically...
1: I would never have to remember people's names. They would just be right there. Oh, that is...
2: It's like walking around with everybody having a name tag on for you.
1: Yes. That has totally softened my stance on these AI things. Yeah. I don't know. I don't want a lot of AI in my life. I definitely don't want the robots at my house making my pies and meals and whatever.
2: But that could tell you that was...
1: But, dude, some glasses that say, that is Jessica. That is Steve. That is Brian. That is Bob. That is Dan. That is this person.
2: And here's where you met him and you know him from.
1: Oh, my God. Yeah, that too. That would be even more beneficial. That's the girl you slept with in eighth grade that hates your guts.
2: Not that one.
1: Right.
2: Like, you stood next to him at a concert 2 months ago and you exchanged whatever. Yeah. We were at an event last night and we had name tags on and a guy was like, hey, Gene and Mike, how are you guys doing? And I was like, oh, look, it was...
1: I can't tell you.
2: Hey, Cameron.
1: People, and look.
2: Thank God it had this name.
1: People who
2: on
1: have
2: it.
1: Listened to us long enough know that. And so I think when they come up to me,
2: they're forgiving.
1: You probably don't remember me, right? And I try to be funny, but I'm being serious. I'm like, no, I don't, honestly. I'm like, if you remind me of how I know you, I might it might jog something in the memory. But, man, these glasses, I got to be honest.
2: It's like a name tag. It's like a...
1: Well, and we just joined, I told you, we just joined the Oktoberfest Grenadiers here in La Crosse.
2: Mm-hmm.
1: My wife and I, right? And we're looking forward to it. We've got our first parade this Sunday.
2: We're going to get drenched
1: in these thunderstorms, apparently, with all my new gear. Anyways, I said at the first meeting, I said, you know, when they were a little Q&A, right, get to know you. And I said, hey, look, I'm like... There's a lot of you, and I'm not going to remember all your... I just can't. My brain doesn't work that way, and I've tried all the tricks. I've done all the things. It just doesn't happen. And they said, oh, well, we're doing name tags. And I... Bing! Bing! Sold.
2: Name tags.
1: So, yeah, the AI...
2: It's like a name tag in your glasses.
1: The AI glasses. And I get it. There's a lot of... really bad implications here with recognizing faces and the police finding people and all the crap.
2: CCTV. And
1: I got it. But man, for me personally, just for me, for the sake of me remembering people's names and not having that awkward situation. Oh, God, that'd be delightful. Absolutely 100% delightful to be able to, like, have right in the display. Man. Chuck texted in and said, I struggle with names. I think it stems from how much I moved as a kid. My record was 6 schools in 1 year.
2: Oh, dude, you're never remembering anybody.
1: I guess I figured names weren't important because I wouldn't be there long. And that was kind of my attitude for a long time, right? Because I meet people and it's a one instance, one night, 1 hour situation.
2: Then you meet them again and again and again, right?
1: When I repeatedly hang out with people and see them, then I remember their names. But if it's like, you know, I get people that are like, oh, I saw you at that show 12 years ago in the cities. I'm like, dude, I don't even remember when that show. I don't even remember going to that show, let alone one person that I met there. Yeah. These AI glasses, though, man, I tell you what.
2: Immediately.
1: They could tip you off to someone's name and maybe with a tidbit of knowledge about
2: them. You go. Hey, Robert.
1: Oh.
2: How's that new job going for you?
1: I don't care about complimenting
2: people. Whatever. That wasn't a compliment. That was a question.
1: Just the name. Just not having that awkward thing that happens. It's just, oh.
2: Hey, you.
1: He's so nice.
3: It can't be bargained with.
1: Yes.
3: It can't be reasoned with.
1: But it can remind you of someone's name.
3: It doesn't feel pity or remorse.
1: What's that guy's name again?
3: And it absolutely will not stop.
2: You know her. You do.
3: Until you are dead.
1: Oh, her name's like, Sarah Connor.
2: This is the sixth time you've run into her.
1: The little red eyeball. That'd be me. I'd be the Terminator. I'd be like the Terminator with Sarah Connor. Finding her name in the phone book.
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10: I'm meteorologist Paul Trombley with your updated forecast. High temperatures reach up to 81 today. Under sunny skies, westerly winds 8 to 15 miles per hour. Partly cloudy skies tonight, lows level off around 54. Cloudy skies tomorrow, chance of thunderstorms. Daytime highs approaching 75. Low 80s Monday with thunderstorms likely. Turning much cooler Tuesday with highs in the mid-60s and scattered showers possible. That's the latest weather on the X. Currently, it's 63 degrees.
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1: One gotta go Wednesday.
2: We've done cultural food items. What else
3: I'm hoping it's something nummy like that.
2: What else? Not food.
3: That's not food.
2: We're doing iconic horror movie franchises.
3: Okay, ones that have long series.
2: So
3: of
2: this
3: the
2: means
3: one, two,
2: the,
3: three,
2: entire,
3: four, five.
2: The entire the entire catalog is gone.
3: Okay,
2: right? Not just one movie, not just the one you don't like the most, not just the character, but the entire universe. For that character doesn't exist.
3: This will probably be easier for me than music because was based on who I thought needed to be important.
2: Yeah, music we did, what, AC/DC, Beatles,
3: and this will be,
2: Zeppelin,
3: I can do
2: Metallica.
3: This one personally without thinking of any of it.
2: All right, so these are the big four. In my opinion, and I think most people would agree, the big four are of course, Friday the 13th, Jason Voorhees and the mask. The hockey mask, an iconic horror movie.
3: And there's 27 of
2: there's
3: them in it.
2: There's 8 million of them. He goes to space.
3: Uh-huh.
2: Yeah, he gets frozen in time. There's just. So Friday the 13th, one got to go Wednesday. The other one, of course, is the man of your dreams.
3: Got to have him.
2: With the knives for fingers. Freddy Krueger, A Nightmare on Elm Street. There's been a bunch of these. They rebooted it. There was even a Jason and Freddy crossover at one point, but another icon of the horror movie genre.
3: Well, I know who's coming up next.
2: That would be, of course, Freddy Krueger and the Nightmare on Elm Street movies. Next up, the guy in the other mask.
3: Yeah, gotta have
2: that kind of started it all. Michael Myers.
3: The curse of Michael Myers, the revenge of Michael Myers, the
2: house of Michael Myers, the toilet of Michael Myers,
3: the blanket
2: Michael Myers slept in.
3: Took a nap.
2: Yeah, Michael Myers naps and kills people. Yeah, all of the Halloweens.
3: Yes, yes.
2: Halloween begins,
3: Jason and
2: Halloween
3: Michael.
2: Ends. Yeah, so you've got Jason, you've got Freddy, you've got Michael. Now your fourth. It's one of the olders. It's based in reality on the Ed Gein story. A lot of, you know, this movie and parts of it are based on the Ed Gein story from Wisconsin. This would be, of course, the Texas Chainsaw Massacre with Leatherface.
4: Just as terrifying as being there. Even if one of them survives,
2: what will be left?
4: What will be left?
2: Yeah.
3: No, I thought you were going to go. So I don't care about Texas Chainsaw Massacre at all. I mean, I saw it, but I don't care about that. That can go immediately.
2: Obviously, there's Chucky, there's Pinhead,
3: there's the whole Conjuring series,
2: right, the
3: which
2: Conjuring,
3: is very
2: the Annabelle's,
3: important
2: all
3: to
2: that.
3: A
2: that's
3: lot
2: more,
3: of people.
2: But
3: saw
2: that's more modern. Again, more modern. I went with the classics.
3: Yeah.
2: When you think about all-time classics, when it comes to horror, iconic horror movies and their franchises, Freddy, Jason, Leatherface, Michael Myers.
3: Yes.
2: Now this is one gotta go Wednesday. Which one's going?
3: I don't care about that one at all. I mean, I saw it and whatever, but don't care. The other ones are way more important and way more cultural. I mean, think about you don't have Jason and Michael. As like in culture, as part of Halloween, then it would be weird. It would be weird. But I know that like most of the people probably in my house would pick the whole Conjuring series because they grew up watching those and they were really well made and highest grossing worldwide, right? Wasn't it?
2: So
3: the Supernatural franchise.
2: That would be their go-to franchise?
3: Probably. They would
2: probably get rid of all of these ones from the 80s.
3: Yeah, they might actually, but they'd get rid of a lot. But Saw, and we have a friend who has, I mean, those are his favorite movies of all time, right? With 10 of them? Is there 10 of them in that series?
2: Yeah.
3: And torture porn's not my bag, so I wouldn't.
2: Which is another reason why Texas Chainsaw is probably not in here. I mean, there's a lot of killing and blood and Halloween and Friday the 13th and
3: Nightmare on Elm Street. Yeah, but you can go, oh, you should have gone in that closet. Yeah, and then it's over. Not like going on and on and on and on and on. But yeah,
2: Gene's
3: it'd be
2: getting
3: easy
2: rid
3: for
2: of Texas
3: me.
2: Chainsaw Massacre.
3: Easy. That's easy.
2: Yeah, I think I would agree with you. One got to go Wednesday. Horror, iconic horror movie franchises. And these are the entire thing, right? The character's gone, the movies are gone, all the merchandise.
3: Scream
2: merchant,
3: series,
2: everything.
3: They'd probably keep that one before any of these two. Those were important to them.
2: Look, if you swapped out Scream for Texas Chainsaw, I would keep Texas Chainsaw. Like, you put anything modern in here, I would get rid of the modern one. They're fine. They serve their purpose, but they don't interest me. I mean, Texas Chainsaw is hard to get rid of because, like I said, it's, you know, loosely based on Ed Gein, and it's got some reality there, you know, some kind of crazy person making, you know, faces and masks on other people's faces and skin. Creepy. Hanging up women on meat hooks and cutting their ears off, put them in a fridge, and the whole creepy family thing, too.
3: Don't need that. How about The Purge? Isn't that don't they have a bunch of those, too?
2: Yeah,
3: the first ever, the Forever
2: four or five,
3: Purge.
2: Yeah. The four or five. Yeah. One Gotta Go Wednesday. If you want to weigh in on that, you can certainly find our information online at rockmornings.com to get in touch with us. Gene and I both going with Texas Chainsaw Massacre.
3: From those classics,
2: yeah,
3: for sure.
2: I just don't think... Look, Leatherface is an iconic horror movie franchise. I mean, like, the character, he exists, he has to. But if I had to choose one over the other, it would certainly be him. You can't... I mean, can you imagine a world without Michael Myers?
3: That's what I'm saying. You can't... Halloween itself is the holiday, and that season without Jason and... Michael seemed weird.
2: The one problem I have with Michael Myers is they change his mask too much. Like, it from movie to movie, from director to... Like, just pick one and go with it.
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1: Do you have to refrigerate sauce packets from restaurants?
2: It depends.
1: Not really. The answer is no. Unless they've been opened.

0: there's no ranch. And I said, I'm sorry, I guess we're out of ranch. So she says, hold on. And she gets up and she walks out of the house and she walks right back in. And she goes, I just remembered I have car ranch. When I go to Chick-fil-A, I just get extra packets of ranch and I just keep them in my car. I said, how long has that ranch been in your car? She's like, I don't know, months. You can't just eat ranch that's been sitting in a vehicle. We live in Florida. That is a recipe for explosive diarrhea. She goes, it's fine. Open that up. Dunk. Eat.
1: Car ranch.
2: I was impressed.
1: By
2: the car ranch part.
1: Having the ranch in the
2: car? Like getting extra, you know? I'll take some Chick-fil-A sauce and take a ketchup hot sauce.
1: She obviously loves
2: whatever.
1: Ranch so much that she
2: get
1: wants to have
2: extra.
1: It. I keep that bleep on me. You know what I mean?
2: But
3: garlic ranch bless me now?
2: But I don't think that, like, you can't just keep the in your car, like I was saying to you. You know what I mean? You get some soy sauce, sure. Some hot sauce, whatever. But
1: where do you draw the line with the sauce? Because hot sauce and soy sauce, you assume heat, cold, they stay the same.
2: Well, I'm thinking.
1: But is it because there's mayonnaise?
2: The yeah, well, or for like a, sure. Or a there's a cream product.
1: A
2: yes.
1: cream product in there?
2: Some sort of dairy-ish product that is not supposed to be. I don't even know if I'd
1: what
2: want
1: about mustard.
2: I don't even know if I'd want ketchup and mustard that have exposed.
1: I don't know, man. They barely even have food in them. They're like just chemicals. They're not even really food.
2: Cold winter ranch, maybe
1: winter
2: summer ranch. No, no. Yeah, no, I don't. You know,
1: a mom on Instagram going viral explaining how she found out about car ranch.
2: Car
1: her 17-year-old
2: I like
1: daughter
2: that.
1: Horrified. Because they didn't have any ranch left over in the fridge for their meal, whatever they were eating, and said, oh, I got this. I got ranch in my car.
3: I love your product, man. I love your product.
1: Daughter says, I'll be right back. Goes out to the car.
2: I think it's a room temperature thing, right? Like, those packets are expected to be kept, like, in the restaurant where you're grabbing them at a room temperature thing, which probably means they're very storable at that temperature.
1: Here's another example. Similar to the car ranch.
2: But you can't move the temperature up enough.
1: Similar to the car ranch. You go to a hotel. You go to the breakfast buffet. The creamer. Almost always in the little cups, right? The individual servings. Those are never refrigerated.
2: No, because those can be kept at room temperature.
1: How is that any different than car ranch?
2: Like I just said, I think car ranch is probably fine if it's designed to be kept at room temperature. The problem is it varies greatly in a car. if it fits in your purse and your purse is always going with you, so you're always like in places that are, you can't just put it in like a 90-degree car and leave it. It's not intended for that. Not intended for that.
1: Car ranch. Would you leave a big tube of it out there, like an actual
2: like a bottle?
1: Yeah.
2: No, like if I went to the grocery store and it fell out of the bag and it spent more than an hour in the car in the summer in the heat, it would just be garbage.
1: Really? How many? You're going 1 hour is your limit?
2: Well, am I in the shade? Is it? What's the temperature? Am I in the garage? But like if I'm in the actual heat of the sun and it's summer, then yes, it's going in the garbage.
3: That cash could really get me out of a couple of jams.
1: Yeah. Car ranch is a thing, according to a 17-year-old girl in Florida. Has no problem.
2: Shelf stable, room temperature stable. Once it's up and down.
1: I always question the creamer. That one bothers me.
2: Kept at room temperature. Mm. Yeah, it can.
1: It just feels not a good sitch.
3: Hidden Valley Ranch is not just for salads anymore.
2: No, it's for cars.
1: It's for cars.
3: There's a Hidden Valley Ranch party in my mouth.
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0: The Almighty Slayer is coming to the Mystic Lake Amphitheater on September 4th. 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
1: WECL, yeah. 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
1: Do you know what time of the day you were born?
2: I'm sure I could find out. I can't remember. I do know that my mom had to drive herself to the hospital.
1: Things got serious and it was...
2: Yeah, and he refused to get up. And so she had to drive herself to the hospital. I know that.
1: Was your aunt there?
2: No.
1: Did she call? Okay.
2: I think it was just my mom and my dad at the hospital until I was born, and then they brought me home. And I... Look, my family is not very, like, sit around and tell stories about the good old days. We never were that kind of family, so I don't know a lot about the early parts of my life when I was a child, a baby. So those are kind of blank spaces for me.
1: So no idea. Well, it must have been the middle of the night, at least when she went into the hospital. But
2: I think it was early morning, and I was an only child, and I don't believe my mom had ever been pregnant before. And they, as my mom would say, they broke the mold when they made you, so there was never
1: a second.
2: But I don't know much about those early years. My first real memories of being a child, a small child, were my parents... I thought at the time when I was a kid that we lived in this apartment, but I guess they owned part of it. I didn't know that until much later in life. They owned a part of an apartment building, and there was a guy who lived in the apartment building, and he had a marionette puppet. Not one you'd stick your hand up, but one with the...
1: With the jaw that goes like this.
2: And I think as a child, it scared me. I must have seen it.
1: Because they're scary.
2: And terrified me. And so then fast forward a bunch of years when Poltergeist came out, and I saw that in it triggered in my brain. And so I never had like an interaction with the puppet. It wasn't like, I was in the guy's apartment.
1: He was like, hey, come watch this, kid.
2: No, and I could have only been 1 or 2 years old, but I just remember that being sort of my first ever real memory from being a child. Yeah.
1: And then you moved from the apartment to the house you grew up in?
2: I believe so. Yeah. Because I only remember living in that house.
1: I was
2: very young at the time. We lived, we moved into a house on Syracuse Road in Nashua, New Hampshire, my hometown. And I grew up there. I spent most of my life there until my early life, I was about, when I was 16, I ran away from home for a summer. And then they arrested me eventually, and I got court ordered to go back home. And then
1: you lived there for a while again.
2: Until the day I was 18, and then the locks changed, and I had to call the cops and get all my crap out of the house because I had dropped out of school my senior year. My mom traveled for work a lot, and so while she was gone, my dad was banging other chicks, and he was never home, so I just skipped school a lot and was getting high and doing whatever.
1: But you went back, and you finished...
2: I had failed. I had flunked out of school essentially because you miss so many days unexcused and they fail you. So, and my dad had made no secret that I was getting kicked out of the house the moment I turned 18. We were going to court ordered family therapy or whatever at the time, and it was... we had to switch therapists because my father and I got in a fist fight in the room. It was very toxic, to say the least.
1: I can't deal with you people anymore.
2: And so they sent us to another one, and it was all for naught. I mean, my father and I, at least we agreed on that. We kept trying to tell that they're, look, this is stupid. We're not going to be a family. Like, it's just not going to happen, right? It's over. And we both kind of knew that, right? And so he was repeatedly telling me that the moment I turned 18, he was going to, change the locks, and I was out of the house. I knew he was serious. I had no illusions that things were going to change. And so when I had dropped out, I was working part-time at a Burger King in town.
1: Mm-hmm.
2: And I started to kind of work full-time because back then they didn't really give a rat's ass.
1: Have it your way.
2: Well, there was also Kenny Rogers Roasters that had just opened up in town, and it was like two buildings up from the BK.
1: Do half a shift here and half
2: so
1: a shift
2: So I worked
1: there.
2: Two full-time jobs when I was 17, 18 years old, and I was saving all this money because a friend of mine who had also flunked out of school, a kid named Adam Green... he and I were going to get an apartment, and that summer was one of the best summers of my life, looking back, because it was true freedom. We had a 4-bedroom apartment for $400, and it was right across the street from home.
1: Nobody can believe that right now.
2: No, and it wasn't spacious or special or awesome.
1: Or nice or clean
2: or
1: safe.
2: But it was two 18-year-old kids living in a four-bedroom apartment. We weren't on a campus. We weren't going to school. We were just working and living. He worked full-time at an amusement park, like in the Dells, called Fun World. Video games, go-kart track, hitting cages, you know, that kind of thing. So we just moved into
1: Burger King and Kenny Rogers.
2: This is how funny it was. We didn't have any furniture for anything but one bedroom. So we both slept in the same bedroom because we didn't have furniture for anything else. We just didn't. And so we lived there for the summer. It was a blast. We would get drunk on Bud Ice. Bud Ice was the new drink. That was the new beer. And we would go. There was a market up the street from us called Jesus's Market. And everyone in town knew that if you were able to look over the countertop, they didn't give a rat's ass and they'd sell you
1: big
2: beer.
1: Enough.
2: So we had no food in the house. We would eat like whatever pizza he brought home from Fun World and whatever leftovers I had from BK and Kenny Rogers Roasters. So we didn't have cable. We didn't have a phone. We had nothing. I mean, we just literally were living in this, you know, four bedroom apartment and working, and we thought it was the best time. And anyways, yeah. And then
1: Adam Green, what's he do now?
2: I don't know. I got in touch with him on Facebook a few years ago, and we kind of reminisced a little bit. But that, you know, I don't know what he's up to. I know he's got kids. And
1: married with children, living in a house in Nashua.
2: I don't know if he's married, but
1: Nashua.
2: He's got. Yeah. I don't think he's in Nashua anymore. Anyways, then I moved around. I started working in different places. I moved out to Hampton Beach for a while. I was working for mobile gas stations. I moved to Concord. I was like dating a girl and I ended up moving to Concord to live with her and that didn't work out. And then I was living with some guys that I worked with at a movie theater for a couple of years. That like solid block of 5 years from like 18 to 22, 23. Magical.
1: Yeah,
2: I moved to a ton of different places. I lived with a bunch of different people. Which is why I don't want any of that anymore. You know what I mean? Like, it was fun when I was young and I was flexible, but now I'm inflexible and I don't want any of that. So, but yeah. And eventually I did move home in my early 20s. Right after I turned 20, I moved home because I had been trying to find employment. And every time you fill out an application, you have to put down your education, mm-hmm. right? And I never graduated high school and I always felt bad about that. So I went and I took the GED test and I passed that and I got my GED, but it still didn't feel good enough to me because I knew I could pass high school. It was just because I was, you know.
1: Influx. There was some influx. You went back.
2: Yeah, as a 20-year-old kid, I went back to like our high school.
1: Finished one semester and we're done.
2: And I was in school with a bunch of, you know, 15, 16, 17-year-old kids.
1: That's how it goes.
2: And yeah, and then I was turning 21 right before graduation and prom, so I was able to buy a bunch of beer for the kids that were looking to have parties. I took a 27-year-old stripper to my high school senior prom.
1: And they were glad to see you go.
2: Yeah, and they were definitely, it was a scene, man. It was a life. I lived it, man. I said yes to a lot of things when I was a younger man, so. Yeah, I always try to impart that wisdom on people. Like, you're never going to get these years back, and you're never going to be able to live it like you do now. And, you know, the consequences that you make, the mistakes that you make, you can get past them, you can move past them, you can. But when you get older, man, it's a whole different ball. And whatever, it's the same with anybody's advice to kids, but they're stupid, they don't listen.
1: Your birthday tomorrow, so born in the 50. Morning, you think.
2: I think so. At some
1: look
2: point.
1: On your birth certificate.
2: And I was supposed to be a Liam. My mom wanted to name me Liam, short for William. And my dad said that was a gay name.
1: How about Brian? Let's do Brian.
2: My dad said that was my dad speaking. That was a guy who went to Vietnam and, you know, came out a little
1: Brian,
2: out of whack. But
1: Brian
2: whatever.
1: It is.
2: Yeah, so now here you go. Here you got me. You got Brian. Turning 50 tomorrow. Yay. Oof. A little walk down memory lane.
1: Mm-hmm.
2: It's always nice. Were you a morning or a night baby?
1: I was morning. Before lunch, the nun said to my mother,
2: well, you probably walked right out because your mom had seven kids before you, right?
1: She had four before me. I was number five. But the nun told my mother, and it really made her angry, that if you hurry up, you'll be able to have some lunch. It was like 11 something, and she was like, "We're serving lunch in a little while. If you can hurry this up, honey,
2: we can get this together. We'll bring you a sandwich."
1: My mom was.
2: She didn't recant that story several times.
1: Very angry at the nun.
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9: I'm meteorologist Paul Trombley with your updated forecast. High temperatures reach up to 81 today. Under sunny skies, westerly winds 8 to 15 miles per hour. Partly cloudy skies tonight, lows level off around 54. Cloudy skies tomorrow, chance of thunderstorms. Daytime highs approaching 75. Low 80s Monday with thunderstorms likely. Turning much cooler Tuesday with highs in the mid-60s and scattered showers possible. That's the latest weather on the X. Currently, it's 72 degrees.
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1: I want to ask you a bunch of questions. And I want to have them answered immediately.
0: Where we try to find out a little bit more about each other, and I will go first. This one is tearing up the internet right now, Gene.
2: Ooh, okay.
0: Thanks to Mr. Beast, very popular internet personality.
2: Mm-hmm, TV show host.
0: He recently posted on his socials a question that's dividing the internet, so I figured I'd ask it to you.
2: All right.
0: Everyone on Earth takes a private vote by pressing a red or blue button. If more than half of the people on Earth press the blue button privately, everyone on Earth survives. If less than half of the population on Earth press the blue button, then only the people who press the red button will survive.
2: I'm already confused. Okay.
0: All right, so let's say there's...
2: There's
0: a red button and a blue button.
2: Yes.
0: And you privately, no one else knows your vote. You get to choose one. If you press the blue button and over 50% of the rest of the world's population also press the blue button, then everyone in the world survives. But if you press the red button and over 50% of people don't press the blue button, then only the people who press the red button survive.
2: So press the red button if I only want other people that press the red button to live?
0: Not necessarily, because if over 50%, then everybody survives. But if under 50% and you press the red button, you're left standing.
2: I'm trying to figure out.
0: It confused me at first, too.
2: Yes. So if
0: everyone on Earth takes a private vote by pressing a red or blue button,
2: okay,
0: if more than 50% of people press the blue button, everyone survives.
2: I see what you're saying. So it's
0: speaking for everyone.
2: Yeah, it's the collective versus
0: the self-preservation.
2: If less
0: than 50% of people press the blue button, then only the people who press the red button survive.
2: Yeah, so it's self-preservation versus a collective action kind
0: of
2: thing.
0: It's like the train track
2: thing.
0: What
2: do you think I'm going to do?
0: Well, you're going with the blue button because you're a freak. I have no faith in humanity, and I value my own life over everyone else's.
2: So this is the $5 million up front or the $50,000.
0: Give me the red button. Hammer that. Can I hit it twice? How many times can I hit the red button?
2: So a private vote, red or blue, everyone surviving or only people who press the red button survive, basically. Trusting the collective action to save everyone or acting out of self-preservation, ensuring your individual survival.
0: Aaron already texting in saying Office Corps is going to be very confused by this question.
2: Yes.
0: I'm not even going to bother asking it because I know I'm going to have to. I've already had to explain it too many times to Jean.
2: Yes.
0: I knew she would have trouble with it because yesterday when I read it, I was like, what? And then I reread it and then I understood it, but I knew it was going to be an issue.
2: Yes. And she'll be like, I like blue better, the color, right?
0: Like she's like Christy Nix picking a bracket.
2: Although she likes red better, I think. So.
0: Yeah, so it's Mr. Beast who recently posted this on his socials, and the comments and reactions are quite entertaining, to say the least.
2: Yeah.
0: Everyone on Earth takes a private vote by pressing a red or a blue button. If more than half of the people on Earth press the blue button, then everybody gets to survive. If less than half of the people on Earth press the blue button, then only the people who already pressed the red button get to survive.
3: You take the blue pill. The story ends. You wake up in your bed and believe whatever you want to believe. You take the red pill, you stay in Wonderland.
2: Yes.
3: And I show you how deep the rabbit hole goes.
0: Yeah.
2: So, yeah, the red button is self-preservation.
0: Well, it's really about how much faith you have in humanity.
2: That's what it is.
0: It's really, do you have faith that over 50% of people are going to press the blue button? Because if you do...
2: The collective action, right?
0: If you do, then you might as well press the red button, because then you're insured survival, right? Because if everyone, if over 50% of the people press the blue...
2: I don't have to help that cause at all.
0: Right, exactly. I'm not helping. F you guys.
2: That's what it is. You don't have to help.
0: Again, I'm taking the red button. Gene's going with the blue. Not shocking.
2: Of course. Mr. Beast, viral post. You can check it out on Twitter and all the places.
0: Hypothetical Thursday. My question for Gene, the Mr. Beast question, which popped up on social media earlier this week. What's yours?
2: Dividing fans. Mine isn't a either or a would you rather or, you know, any of those kind of questions. It's more about a get to know you on the eve of your birthday
0: 50th.
2: Thing. Yeah. So what is on that bucket list that you must have And I'm sure there's lots of things, so let's just pick like one or two from the very top of whatever is on that bucket list that you, I'm sure you have. Everyone does. It's on the bucket list, right? That's a quote. What's yours? Eve of the 50th birthday, tomorrow.
0: Well, I, you know, I mean, like, look, going to Ireland and seeing nice. Ireland yeah. is certainly a thing I want to do before I die.
2: There you go, bucket list.
0: Wife
2: number
0: and I
2: one,
0: have discussed that. Living in New England again, permanently. No offense, you guys are, it's nice out here and I like you, but this
2: at some point in your life, you'd like to relocate back to your home area.
0: And I, the
2: maybe
0: the,
2: in retirement, huh?
0: The siren song beckons a lot louder as I get older.
2: Mm-hmm.
0: I miss it a lot more. I feel more disconnected from my friends than ever. So there's some of that. I don't really have any aspirations to jump out of planes or do anything crazy or wacky like that.
2: Not going to a volcano, hiking Mount Everest.
0: No, anything. I mean, you know, we want to travel the country and see the stuff, go to the ballparks, all those things. You know, we want to go to
2: is
0: all
2: that
0: the-
2: a bucket list or is that just like stuff you talk about?
0: Well, I mean,
2: I think it, there's a difference, isn't there? Like actually putting it on the list.
0: The only thing, the only two things that are really like burning desires would be those two things.
2: Okay.
0: You know, unless you want to talk about some sex stuff. And
2: don't
0: think anybody
2: I absolutely
0: wants.
2: Do not. TMI, Brian.
0: But no, there, yeah. So, no, there's no real, like, yeah, I don't have any desire to, you know, do any of that bucket list type thing. I can't think of. No, for me, it's more, you know, I'd love to go to Ireland. It's beautiful. It's,
2: all right.
0: Even though I don't, I you know, I didn't really grow up in like a very cultural home. You know, where mom was, you know, pushing the Irish thing on me. I am essentially 100% Irish. I'm, you know, a direct descendant type thing. But that is, I think most Irish people are similar to that. They want to go see the beauty and where it all came from and the castles.
2: All right, so 2027.
0: The Cliffs of Moher. No, yeah, dude.
2: Make it happen.
0: I'm recovering from this freaking Disney trip for the next decade.
2: You know, it could be a 2027.
0: No,
2: let's make this
0: dude,
2: happen in the bucket
0: no.
2: list.
0: 2027 is going to be the year of recuperating cash. That's what it's going to be.
2: Bucket list, 20 on the eve of your 50th birthday, tomorrow. And,
0: yes.
2: And your celebration.
0: And yours?
2: Oh, I didn't know we were going to do a reversal.
0: Well, we always ask each other. You must have one.
2: Oddly enough, since my mother passed, taking my entire family to Ireland, her parents came directly. Grandparents and parents came directly from Ireland. So that would be, oddly enough, that's a thing for both of us.
0: My great grandparents were from the boat, if you will.
2: But I've wanted to do, I don't know if it's, I would like to do more national parks.
0: Okay.
2: We've done a number of them, and it's, you know, I'd like to do them all, but that, let's be realistic.
0: Well, that's the same
2: right?
0: thing as me going around and going to baseball games and
2: but
0: stuff.
2: But let's be realistic. I'd like to see at least a couple more, two, three, maybe. I'd like to do that, but I don't think I'm going to be able to hit them
0: I will
2: all.
0: Say that a friend of ours is who took a cruise, and I warned him about it because of the Hanta thing. He's in Alaska right now. You know who this is.
2: Yeah, I do.
0: The pictures and videos up there. Just
2: it's unbelievably stunning, isn't it?
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0: 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Talk Birdie to Me, round two, coming back at you June 12th at Princeton Valley, because nothing strengthens a friendship like nine holes of passive-aggressive disappointment.
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0: brings lacrosse so much joy. Who's our favorite birthday boy? Aww. Brian Simpson. It's not done yet.
1: Oh,
0: it's not done yet.
2: Okay. All right.
0: Who goes crazy now and then? Who am I proud to call one of my best friends?
3: Oh, my God.
1: Oh, my God. I'm going to cry.
0: Brian Simpson.
1: Oh, man.
2: From 7 years ago, Pat McCurdy original for my birthday.
3: So this guy's in town this afternoon?
2: Tonight. Yeah, so big party tonight. It's open to the public. Everyone's welcome to join me. We're going to be at the Rookery over by the UWL campus. Pat McCurdy starts at 6. Feel free to stop by anytime after 5 p.m. That's when I'll be there, somewhere around 4:35. We got free food. We're going to have some wings and some meat and cheese from my guy Josh at the City Meat Market in New Albany, Iowa. My wife and I are going to pick up some veggie trays. I got a free keg of Sam Adams Oktoberfest beer, thanks to my guy Tim Alberts and Dan the Beer Man. So that's going to be pouring some libations. And then Pat McCurdy at 6. I got a couple of special guests showing up. And then my good friends in the Weathered Pigs, the original lineup of the Weathered Pigs. Andrew back in the band for the first time in a couple of years. So
3: at
2: looking
3: like
2: forward
3: 7:30
2: to that.
3: Or something?
2: After Pat, whenever that happens, 7:30, okay. 8 o'clock. And all your 90s alternative rock favorites from the Weathered Pigs.
3: Now, earlier this morning at the beginning of the show, we played Pat where he sings Brian, and I think at the end he throws in that like a best friend thing.
2: Yeah.
3: And you teared up. And then you just played it again.
2: And I teared up again.
3: And you teared up again. Dude.
2: I love Pat. What can I say? And he, you know.
3: Second tearing. It really happened.
2: He's not doing that for everybody, so it makes it special.
3: Look at you. Your eyes are all red in a funny way.
2: Got a text from Donnie who said, happy 50th birthday, dude. Love your birthday every year because the radio gets turned up. Also, the Hunt for Red October guy, he won't leave it alone. He is sending in a gif of Sean Connery saying, one ping only, please. Saying happy birthday. Thank you. That movie still sucks. An original, one of the only people that have been here since day one, the fifth Lori, BFS 50 FYO. Yeah. The fifth Lori. Love the fifth Lori.
3: I
2: She's
3: do
2: the
3: too.
2: Best.
3: I miss her. She moved out of my neighbor and I haven't seen her in a while.
2: I know. They moved to what? On Alaska?
3: On Alaska and I haven't seen her in a while.
2: Naomi said, happy birthday, Brian. Also, National Pizza Party Day. I'm not having pizza right now.
3: You're
2: I'm having an omelet, a Reuben omelet. Got a text from Wally Wilbur said, come on, man. Why you got to do that to me? Wally Wilbur said, Simpson, happy 5-0, rock on. And it's a gif of Johnny Damon when he was with the Yankees. That's a dick move right there. That is just mean. That's just mean.
3: It's funny, actually.
2: Dale and Prairie du Chien texting in saying, good morning, Brian and Gene. Happy birthday, Brian. Oh, to be 50 again. Have a great day, young whippersnapper. Love the show. My guy Courtney from The Mirage and The Hungry Peddler and Vix down on the south side of town said, happy birthday, bud. I'm still planning to celebrate with you for a bit today. I'll have some drink chips for you. Sweet. Can't wait. Looking forward to it. Again, big party at the Rookery tonight for my 50th
3: I'll give
2: birthday.
3: You
2: oh, I'm getting a present?
4: Well, besides the balloons.
2: Oh, the balloons weren't the present? Yeah, Gene gave me something that I don't want, which is not surprising.
3: We're definitely part of your birthday.
2: You should have seen Gene. Yeah, she was in her prime yesterday. We went to the sandwich shop and dirty soda shop downtown here.
3: Why was I in my prime? Oh, because I was cutting up all the sandwiches.
2: They were bringing out cut-up sandwiches, and I think Jean splooshed. I think her underpants got soaking wet.
3: We shared
2: wet.
3: Like four of them.
2: They brought out one.
3: So
2: the first sandwich
3: them.
2: They brought out was their, what was that?
3: Cheesesteak or something. Yeah,
2: the cheesesteak, and that was already cut up, so
3: and
2: Jean didn't have to do it.
3: Burger.
2: And then there was a cut-up smash burger, and then Jean's sandwich
3: and
2: came out,
3: up.
2: And oh my, it was just ridiculous. Jean
3: we
2: was just
3: sharing.
2: Splooshing all over the place.
3: Balloons, this was part of your present, okay?
2: Okay.
3: So also, I thought you could take them to
2: the party
3: tonight,
2: little decor. I'm glad I brought the truck then.
3: Boom decorations. You know what I'm saying? Like
2: boob decorations, like the boob sign that got changed. By the way, whoever did that is genius. That gave those people so many miles of great publicity. That was hilarious. Do it again, by the way, please.
3: No, I thought they would be fun for you this morning. It would make the studio look nice.
2: Is it? Can you see them behind me or no?
3: It's and then you could take them with you and then use them tonight. So it's like twofold. So here's your...
2: And then this is a...
3: Yeah.
2: Is this the one hot
3: simple.
2: Chip? This is not a hot chip, is it?
3: It's not a hot chip.
2: Vintage, you are awesome. Shot glass. All right, so it's got a gift card in there. Here I am opening this thing up. Oh, look at this. Happy in like birthday. A really fancy wooden box. Look at this thing. Look at that. It's got a little clasp on it. It says happy birthday on the is anything going to pop out at me?
3: No.
2: Cheers to 50 years. Boy, there's like levels to this thing. And then there's a shot glass in here tucked away that says vintage 1976. Age to perfection. Cheers to 50 years. Oh, thank you, Gene.
3: I thought you could take that tonight and then, you know, put it.
2: I'm not doing any shots tonight. I got to tell people that
3: I know.
2: I got to get up and go to work in the morning tomorrow. I can't be doing shots.
3: No, I know.
2: So if you try to buy me a shot tonight, I appreciate that, but I'm not doing it. No, I don't care who you are. Unless you're Pat McCurdy. Oh, some free golf. Look at that.
3: $50 at Fox Hollow. I thought you could hook up with Shaw and you guys could go have a day
2: on
3: the.
2: I'd like to hook up with Shaw. I want to hook up with him all the time.
3: Have a day on the course.
2: Have you ever hooked up with Shaw?
3: I don't like to talk about it, but yeah.
2: Oh, man. Hooking up with Shaw is like a dream come true.
3: Mm-hmm.
2: Well, thank you very much. I appreciate that, Gene. It's a very nice present. Thanks again to my guy, Mark, for stopping by, dropping off the breakfast.
3: I'll help you get these balloons in your truck to get over to the Rookery.
2: Got a text from Tegan, one of our former calendar girls from many years ago, said, happy birthday. See you tonight. Thank you, Tegan. Lots of people calling in, texting in. Got one from Mike. Happy 50th. The age to keep those damn kids off your lawn. I did have a lady on, like, she had a golden retriever, and that dog was, like, 10 feet into my lawn last night, and I was getting a little concerned. Like, I don't mind the sniffing around where the library post is and where the mailbox, but, like, that dog was, like, in the front yard, and I was just about to go outside and have to say something.
3: Relax.
2: Can't relax, man. These people will be coming on my lawn. Don't forget, you can also download the apps if you want to send us voicemails, like Bill.
5: Happy birthday, Brian Simpson. You have a great day. And welcome to the 50s Club.
2: Thank you very much, Bill. Appreciate that.
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6: Another week has fallen upon us, and another Cutting Edge Countdown is ready to go. We have not one, not two, but three Cutting Edge Countdown debuts this week. 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Also, Autumn King's going to make their debut on the Cutting Edge Countdown. We have, once again, a brand new number one rock song, and Cody Quistat of Wage War is joining us on the Cutting Edge Countdown. New EP from Wage War is the heaviest thing you've ever heard from Wage War, but also one of the coolest pieces of music. It's swamp metal, baby, which in my brain sounds like it would be some sort of Corrosion of Conformity down type thing, but no. This is brutal, but it comes straight from the swamps of Florida. Cody from Wage War is joining us. You're joining us. Let's get the Cutting Edge Countdown rolling. For all the way from Montana, it is Tim Montana to kick us off at number 21 again. 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

0: Last week's guest on the Cutting Edge Countdown, LeJon Witherspoon and his band Seven Dust, the song Unbreakable, once again at number 20 on the Cutting Edge Countdown. This week's guest is Cody from the band Wage War. And I'm telling you, here we are in 2026 and the world cannot get enough Wage War. And why not? The songs are fantastic. The live shows are incredible. Well done, Cody.
1: Dude, thank you so much. It's been a it has been a surprising and wonderful journey.
0: It shouldn't be that surprising. I've watched it happen as soon as you guys jump on that stage. Hell, I saw you guys play an acoustic set in the rain once and it still worked.
1: Yeah, well, I think, you know, I mean, we talk about this all the time. I think this is a big, like, perspective mindset thing for us. Like, the opportunity to do music as a job ever is probably, like, one in a thousand, maybe.
2: It's on the top level of everything.
1: And then the opportunity to do it at a level that is, like, sustainable and, like, you can, like, make a living doing it is, like, one in a million, you know what I mean? And mm-hmm. then to, like, so I feel like every single step of this band has been, not because I doubt our own, you know, ability, but just, like, it's just such a crazy business, you know what I mean? So we're thankful for every single step that we've gotten so far. And I don't think any of us ever thought it was going to get this far. So that's why I say surprising.
0: No, I get it. It's still just, it's really cool to watch the progression of this band. All right, couple Cutting Edge Countdown debuts. Let's get to them. At number 19, the song Until the Sun Explodes. 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

0: Another Cutting Edge Countdown debut this week, this time from the band Autumn Kings. The song Gone, Gone, Gone is at number 18. Autumn Kings, of course, Jake Diab from the band was just here, what, a couple of months ago, talking about Gone, Gone, Gone. Worked with Charlie from Hollywood Undead on that song. Very proud of it. And you can hear it in his voice during that conversation. You can check that out. A conversation with LeJon Witherspoon from Seven Dust from last week, and a ton more available on my podcast, Cutter's Rockcast. And going back to the kickoff of the show, Tim Montana, who joined us last year, I just ran into him opening up for Alter Bridge, and he's like, hey man, your tattoo, I'll never forget it. Guess who's on my new record? Jerry Cantrell from Alice in Chains. Him and I bonded over the fact that Alice in Chains is our favorite band, and I have a tattoo of Nutshell on my arm that I showed Jerry Cantrell once. I've told this story. He was in tears a little bit, and as was I. You know, it just an incredible moment, and it was cool for Tim Montana to see that. He's got a new album coming later this year. We'll have more on that in a few months, and we'll try to catch up with Tim Montana for a real conversation coming up on this show. Brandon Sadler was just here recently as well from Atreyu. Their latest is called All For You. We'll get that on next. 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

0: Number 17 on the Cutting Edge Countdown and up a spot from last week. The song is called All For You by Atreyu. New album The End Is Not The End is available now. New EP from Wage War is called It Calls Me By My Name. Why an EP, Cody?
1: Yeah, I think part of it was doing something we've never done, and also something that isn't happening a lot right now, just kind of stepping out and doing something different. We've been working on music kind of in secret all last year, and we still do have a lot of music, but we just kind of started looking at release dates and stuff, and we were just itching to get something out, you know what I mean? And we started looking at the collection of songs that we had, and you know, five of them kind of raised their hand as, you know, songs that would fit well together. And it's not a concept EP in like a lyrical sense, but I think audibly it does kind of follow like a heavier, darker theme. And so, we kind of put the songs together and we started thinking, looking through the lyrics, thumbing through what makes sense, what we do with this. And it's like, oh, like it calls me by name, like Florida, like this is where we're from. Like there hasn't been a whole lot to differentiate us, you know, over the last years of, you know, five dudes in black t-shirts playing, you know, music. Like it's like going to Warped Tour, you know what I mean? It's like the only thing differentiating half the bands is the backdrop, you know what I mean, at the end of the day. And so we just wanted to be ourselves and do something that was true to us and not in a way that's like fake or like put on or, you know, like rides some kind of trend. Like we just wanted to be us. And so I think we truly just opened the faucet on who we are as people and the things that we enjoy, where we're from. And it came out, I think, really authentic. And it doesn't feel forced or that we're like trying to do something that's like, you know, like you can tell when bands shift through cycles and they're doing this thing because of this thing or whatever. Like right now we just are being us and it just feels awesome. And I think the fan base is resonating with that as well.
0: Well, you have to know where you've been to know where you're going. The first single from the album Stigma from a couple years ago, Magnetic, on the Cutting Edge Countdown.

0: 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Cody from Wage War is joining us. New EP is out. It's called It Calls Me By My Name. And Cody, it smacks you upside the head as soon as you hit play.
1: I think the idea with Song of the Swamp was to just be as like off the rails as possible. Like that, I don't know how we get heavier than that. There are bands that are way heavier than us.
2: Sure.
1: I think to our ability, like what makes sense with our band, like I think, you know, there's very much like some old metal, like Pantera type, you know, type vibes. There's like some deathcore vibes in there. There's like panic stuff. That song was like specifically meant to be like uncomfortable to listen to and also surprising to listen to. And so I think that's what I think we got them there.
0: See, and it's so heavy, I did not play it. You actually have to go listen to it yourself. Go buy the EP. Yeah, I said buy, stream it, whatever. Enjoy it and listen to it very loud. Headphones work really well for that one. 3 Days Grace with the Cutting Edge Countdown debut. 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

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Going on tour, Black Label Society are in support of their latest album with Zakk Wylde opening for Zakk Wylde. See, if you don't know, Zakk Wylde also has a Black Sabbath tribute band called Zakk Sabbath, which is amazing. And he played with Ozzy forever, so it sort of makes sense, and he does it justice, man. So good. But Zakk Sabbath is opening for Black Label Society. So it's just going to be hours of nothing but Zakk Wylde riffing like crazy. I'm here for all of it. Quick observation I made the other day. I was on a charity motorcycle ride, and I do that a lot over the summer, going charity motorcycle rides. The culmination of rock and roll music and the biker culture is something that I think's always been there.

0: Cycle Club. I just bought an Alter Bridge t-shirt that looks like the Hell's Angel logo, and I was sort of looking around, and this motorcycle charity ride I was on, there were like 500 bikes, and there were so many band logos that also looked like biker logos, and I'm like, this is awesome. I love it. Those are my worlds combining. I'm always going to be appreciative of that. Cody from Wage War is joining us. More with him next. 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I'm Cutter, and we're on 92.9 The X.
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0: Eva Under Fire featuring Maria Brink from In This Moment. The song is called Villainous on the Cutting Edge Countdown. Amanda Lyberg is going to join us in a few weeks and really preview that new Eva Under Fire album that will be out in July. Cody from the band Wage War is joining us right now on the Cutting Edge Countdown. Dude, touch on the fact that your band, as heavy as you can be, have worked in this space and have become sort of a mainstream rock radio darling. Staple, even.
1: I mean, obviously, it's every band, any band in a rock, or any band in the rock space, is always the goal, to, you know, to go to radio, you know, to have a number one, like two things that we have been very fortunate to have, thanks to, you know, support from you guys. And I think as the band continues to grow, and we saw it last year by supporting Breaking Benjamin and 3 Days Grace, Papa Roach, like, we saw that there is this whole other fan base of fans that exist out there that have no idea either, like, what this world is about, like the heavy bands and stuff like that. And so I think what I like about our band is I think we are a good gateway band for people that maybe aren't all in on like heavy music or heavier metal, but they listen to Wage War and they're like, oh, I like this part of it. And I also like this part of it. Like, that was cool. Let me see what else. And then they listen to our band and then they find other bands, you know, that are like heavy or whatever. Like, so I like to think we're the band that kind of plays the heavier side of that mainstream format.
0: See, no, I'm going to take that, man. See, we at Rock Radio, we're still cool. Foo Fighters number 13 on the Cutting Edge Countdown, the title track to their latest album, Your Favorite Toy.

0: Beartooth at number 12 on the Cutting Edge Countdown with the song Free. They've kind of done that too, right? They've taken the more aggressive tone of music, added some pop elements, and become sort of a mainstream rock darling. But to get as heavy as Wage War, that's a separate thing altogether. As we get set to play the song Circle the Drain, which really was the first song from Wage War to show up in this world, Cody from Wage War is joining me. Wage War as the gateway drug to heavy metal in the modern sense.
1: Yeah, I mean, there's a lot of bands that do the similar thing that we do, as far as like the heavy and the melodic or whatever. I think we have just had some opportunities to play in front of crowds, you know, like right. I said, touring with bands like, you know, especially last year, that we might be like, even though we've been around for 10 years, we're like a brand new band to those people, you know what I mean? And then you listen to our band and then you get into, you know, I don't even know what a, you know, heavier band would be that, that needs to know. You know what
2: here's
1: I mean?
2: The thing, it's not even getting into heavier bands. That could go a couple of different ways, right? Like, you know, whatever sort of inspiration is what you're garnering towards, there are rhythms, there are, you know, lyrical melodies that maybe that's more this type of music, or maybe that's more this type of music. Either way, there is a lot of that going on, especially with what you two are able to do vocally together and separate on the same song is something that's just not easy to pull off.
1: Yeah, definitely.
2: At least not
1: I saw somebody... I saw that there's like a negative term for it going around called coworker music, which is like a gate. Yeah, it's like a gatekeepy thing. It basically means this is a band that everybody, it means a band got too big and now your coworker that doesn't listen to like metal knows about them. And it's meant to be a derogatory thing. And I was like, coworker music? You mean a successful heavy band that, a successful heavy band that people that don't normally listen to heavy metal know about? Sounds like a win to me.

0: society then.
1: Next. Neck, neck.
2: I am super jazzed.
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0: Three sisters from Mexico make up the band The Warning. From Monterey, actually. The song is called Kerosene. It's number 11 on the Cutting Edge Countdown. I can't get enough of that song. My son pointed it out the other day. It came on the radio. I was like, God, Dad, the song's on all the time. And I'm like, yeah, I love it. And I turned it up louder. You want to be impressed, go check out some videos of them playing when they were younger even. Because you just don't see three girls from Mexico playing hard rock music like that. You know what I mean? They've definitely come into their own here in 2026. Cody from the band Wage War is joining us, talking about heavy metal, hard music, punk rock even, and people getting gatekeepy on it. I don't like that.
1: We fought that battle our whole life. You know, like once you become something different than what, you know, the XYZ listener wants, and you're not in their little box anymore, and you aren't making the same music that you made when they were, you know, 14 or 15 and going through this or whatever. Like I read some crazy study the other day. This is a little off topic, but it was like the music that you consume between the ages of like 15 and 25, there's like something about it for your brain that like it has almost nothing to do with the song and everything to do with, because of your developmental stage, why you latch onto those songs.
0: It's interesting you say that, Cody. I was just talking about that the other day, actually. It's like I want my favorite bands to succeed and do well. It's good for everybody. And number 10 on the Cutting Edge Countdown, speaking of favorite bands succeeding and doing well, I love that Architects is here. At number 10, the song Broken Mirror from Architects.

0: Volbeat down to number 9 this week on the Cutting Edge Countdown with the song Demonic Depression. Cody from Wage War hanging out with us. Tell me about this tour you're on right now.
1: Yeah, so we are on the It Calls Me By Name tour right now with Nevertell and Orthodox. We are about a week and a half into it. We're in Denver today. Drove through a winter storm 2 nights ago. Not fun.
0: Yeah, May.
1: But we're having it. Yeah, in May, of course.
0: May, right.
1: But yeah, we're ripping all across the, we just did the West Coast. We're headed to the East Coast now. Yeah, we're having a great time. We're bringing the swamp to absolutely every city. We've got great production. We've got a set list that spans all 10 years of the band. We're playing the entire new EP live, playing some songs we haven't played in years.
0: It's nice to be able to headline and have that time to do it, I imagine.
1: It is, dude. We're playing like 19 songs. It is exhausting. Yeah,
0: wow. And we'll play a song from that EP coming up momentarily. Right now, number 8, Papa Roach, Wake Up Calling on the Cutting Edge Countdown.

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0: Evanescence and the song Who Will Follow Me, up to number 7 on the Cutting Edge Countdown. Cody from the band Wage War hanging out. The new EP is again entitled It Calls Me By My Name. The song Blindfold, let's crank it up. Tell me about this tune, Cody.
1: That was the last song done for the record. We had other songs that would like fit that slot, if you will.
0: Right.
1: But that one just felt like the most on brand for the EP. There's something about it. It's funny because we released like a heavy EP, right? Like it's mainly all heavy. And that's the song that has like raised its hand since it came out. It was our biggest first week. It's like our top streaming song. Like it's just, it's going crazy. So we seem to have found the handshake between like the heavy core fan base and also, you know, maybe the mainstream rock listener that it maybe only knows us from Magnetic and Blur and Circle the Drain and stuff. But yeah, I mean, that was written here on a bus in August. We were on tour at the time. And I have a writing rig with me that I carry. It's got, you know, some monitors and interface or whatever. And I pretty much try to set up every day, no matter where we're at, and just see what happens. And I started with that chorus. And there's a couple interesting things about that song. Number one, it's the first Wage War song in 6/8, which is like a time signature. Normally, you know, it's kind of got that ballady swing to it, you know, and normally every Wage War song is just 1, 2, 3, 4, 1, you know what I mean? So that was different and out of character. The other thing is that the song title isn't in the chorus, which is another thing that we don't normally do. So there's a lot of things about it that make it like very different for us. But I think it carries some of those darker, moody elements from the first records, like Blueprints and Deadweight, with like the ambience and like the really low tuned guitars. But I think it has the appeal of like the vocals of like a Stigma or a Manic. So I think it really is just a nice Wage War, all five records. Boom.

0: Wage War and the song Blindfold on the Cutting Edge Countdown, again from the new EP entitled It Calls Me By My Name, which is available now from Wage War. Cody, that was the nerdiest thing any musician has ever said on this show. I was just really excited to write that song in 6/8, which for those who don't know is a time signature. Most songs are 1, 2, 3, 4, 1, 2, 3, 4. 6/8 is not that.
1: All my life, there's been so many great, My Curse by Killswitch Engage, incredible song in that time signature. I have just never personally been able to do it and be like, that sounds good. It always feels cheesy to me, but this is the first one, 50, 60 something songs later. Finally, this is different. You know what I mean?
0: Amazing. Cody from Wage War joining us. Einstein Kills is at number 6 again on this week on the Cutting Edge Countdown, featuring McKenna Grace from the Scream 7 soundtrack, Twisting the Knife.

0: Pretty Reckless When I Wake Up, up to number 5 this week on the Cutting Edge Countdown. Cody from Wage War, I had a quick question about your tour. With the amount of songs that you're playing, are you speeding and going through them so fast? Are they sped up? Are you guys playing faster? Because I feel like that would be insane.
1: Everything is as record, but even with like trying to take breaks in between songs or like a planned minute of like, all right, let's breathe, dude. There's something about it that just flies by. And then we're of course
2: down in the next one. Let's go.
1: Dude, we're just dying in Denver, gasping for air at a mile high with our Florida lungs. So, but yeah, It Calls Me By Name tour. 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
0: Love it. We'll wrap things up with Cody from Wage War coming up in a moment. Sleep Theory all the way up to number 4 with Words Are Worthless next on the Cutting Edge Countdown. 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
5: 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I'm Cutter and this is the Cutting Edge Countdown on Real Rock 92.9 The X.
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0: Sleep Theory with Words Are Worthless on the Cutting Edge Countdown. This week, all the way up to number 4. Cody from the band Wage War joining us. Thank you for being here, man. Your name, it's amazing to me, actually, because it's not just Wage War. Cody, you've become a very sought-out songwriter as well. Your name comes up a lot on this show.
1: Yeah, thank you very much. I've been incredibly blessed to work with a lot of very talented artists, and I'm thankful for those opportunities. And if you were to tell me at 14, when I was listening to most of these bands that I've been able to work with, that I'm going to get the opportunity to create with them, I would say you're wrong, and probably tell you to go check into a mental facility or something.
0: Right.
1: I don't know. But it's been a wild ride, but I'm so thankful, dude. It's been awesome.
0: Last week's number 1 belonged to Dayseeker and the song Crawl Back to My Coffin. Awesome moment for Dayseeker. Unfortunately, it only lasted a week. This week, that song is down to number 3 on the Cutting Edge Countdown.

0: Shinedown at number two, the song Safe and Sound on the Cutting Edge Countdown. Shinedown just kicking off their Dance Kid Dance Part The Tour. Coheed and Cambria, Blackstone Cherry, the new album 8 comes out later this month. Next week on the Cutting Edge Countdown, it's Memorial Day weekend. I cannot believe next weekend is Memorial Day weekend already. So in honor of Memorial Day weekend, let's crank up the top 21, actually probably the top 25 songs so far from the year 2026, which means it'll be the most played songs that have existed at rock radio so far this year. I like to check in a couple times throughout the year, you know, see where we're at. Well, plus we'll hear friends along the way. The number one rock song in the country this week, though, belongs to the band From Ashes to New, next on the Cutting Edge Countdown. I'm Cutter, and this is the Cutting Edge Countdown on 92.9 The X.
1: And now,
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And with the number one rock song in the United States of America, the song Drag Me from the band From Ashes to New. 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Always feels good. 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

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I'm Lazy Man Drew in the driver's seat with you until 6 today. It's going to be a pretty nice day out there today. Get out and seize the day.

Real Rock 92.9 The X, man. It was beautiful yesterday. Oh my goodness. Got a little bit of sun. Probably should have put on some sunscreen, but I didn't. Sorry, Mom. Beastie Boys kicking it old school with Sabotage.

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11: I'm meteorologist Paul Trombley with your updated forecast. Mainly clear this afternoon with a high of 82. Westerly winds 8 to 15 miles per hour. Lows around 51. Tonight, partly cloudy skies. Chance of thunderstorms tomorrow. High temperatures reach up to 75. Cloudy skies. Daytime highs approaching 82 Monday with thunderstorms likely. Slight chance for showers 68 on Tuesday. That's the latest weather on the X. Right now, 79.
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Real Rock 92.9 The X. Did you know that Keanu Reeves is in a band, plays bass in a band called Dogstar? And they've got a new song out. They're going on tour in Europe this summer, too. Kind of like the groove. Keanu playing the bass. Right on.

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1: Who goes crazy now and then? Who am I proud to call one of my best friends?
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2: Oh, man.
3: From 7 years ago, Pat McCurdy original for my birthday.
4: So this guy's in town this afternoon?
3: Tonight, yeah. So big party tonight. It's open to the public. Everyone's welcome to join me. We're going to be at the Rookery over by the UWL campus. Pat McCurdy starts at 6. Feel free to stop by anytime after 5 p.m. That's when I'll be there, somewhere around 4:35. We got free food. We're going to have some wings and some meat and cheese for my guy Josh at the City Meat Market in New Albany, Iowa. My wife and I are going to pick up some veggie trays. I got a free keg of Sam Adams Oktoberfest beer, thanks to my guy Tim Alberts and Dan the Beer Man. So that's going to be pouring some libations. And then Pat McCurdy at 6. I got a couple of special guests showing up. And then my good friends in the Weathered Pigs, the original lineup of the Weathered Pigs. Andrew back in the band for the first time in a couple of years. So
4: at
3: looking
4: like 7:30 or something?
3: After Pat, whenever that happens, 7:30, 8 o'clock. And all your 90s alternative rock favorites from the Weathered Pigs.
4: Now, earlier this morning at the beginning of the show, we played Pat where he sings Brian. And I think at the end he throws in that like a best friend thing.
3: Yeah.
4: And you teared up. And then you just played it again.
3: And I teared up again.
4: And you teared up again. Dude.
3: I love Pat. What can I say? And he, you know.
4: Second tearing. It really happened.
3: He's not doing that for everybody. So it makes it special.
4: Look at you. Your eyes are all red.
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Bush on 92.9 The X. Rockfest 2026 coming up. It's right around the corner. July 16th, 17th, and 18th. One of the many bands playing there that I am looking forward to is The Pretty Reckless. This is their latest. It's called When I Wake Up.

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Had Kid Rock blasting on the speakers, out wakeboarding, adult beverages. 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

Rage Against the Machine on 92.9 The X. It's me, Drew, the lazy man, keeping you company this afternoon. 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It's Talk Birdie to Me. 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Talk Birdie to Me. 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

Finger 11 on 92.9 The X next Friday, or this Friday, however you want to say it. Friday, May 22nd. It's coming up this Friday, 5 p.m. to dark. Join the X and around the 715 at the Brewing Project. We're having our Hawaiian shirt hullabaloo. If you've got a Hawaiian shirt, I said the other day, wear your best Hawaiian shirt. My friend laughed, and he goes, you mean your worst Hawaiian shirt? However you want to look at it. Even if you don't have a Hawaiian shirt, come on down to the Brewing Project. 5 to dark. Food trucks and drinks and fun. We'll see you there Friday, the 22nd, this coming Friday at the Brew Project with the X.

0: Another week dragging through the mud, meetings that should have been emails, emails that should have never existed, and coworkers who somehow still can't figure out what reply all means. 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
10: I'm meteorologist Paul Trombley with your updated forecast. Ample sunshine expected this afternoon with daytime highs approaching 82. West winds 8 to 15 miles per hour. Lows level off around 51 tonight, partly cloudy. Storms likely tomorrow, 75 overcast skies. Low 80s Monday with storms likely. Slight chance of rain showers on Tuesday, highs in the upper 60s. That's the latest weather on the X. Currently, it's 79 degrees.
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92.9 The X. Billy Morrison teamed up with Sully from Godsmack and Nuno Betancourt from Extreme and put this song out. 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
1: Who goes crazy now and then? 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
3: Oh man.
4: From 7 years ago, Pat McCurdy original for my birthday.
5: So this guy's in town this afternoon?
4: Tonight. Yeah, so big party tonight. It's open to the public. Everyone's welcome to join me. We're going to be at the Rookery over by the UWL campus. Pat McCurdy starts at 6. Feel free to stop by anytime after 5 p.m. That's when I'll be there, somewhere around 4:35. We got free food. We're going to have some wings and some meat and cheese for my guy Josh at the City Meat Market in New Albany, Iowa. My wife and I are going to pick up some veggie trays. I got a free keg of Sam Adams Oktoberfest beer, thanks to my guy Tim Alberts and Dan the Beer Man. So that's going to be pouring some libations. And then Pat McCurdy at 6. I got a couple of special guests showing up. And then my good friends in the Weathered Pigs, the original lineup of the Weathered Pigs. Andrew back in the band for the first time in a couple of years. So
5: at
4: looking
5: like
4: forward to that.
5: 7:30 or something?
4: After Pat, whenever that happens, 7:30, 8 o'clock. And all your 90s alternate rock favorites from the Weathered Pigs.
5: Now, earlier this morning at the beginning of the show, we played Pat where he sings Brian, and I think at the end he throws in that like a best friend thing.
4: Yeah.
5: And you teared up. And then you just played it again.
4: And I teared up again.
5: And you teared up again. Dude.
4: I love Pat. What can I say? And he, you know.
5: Second tearing. It really happened.
4: He's not doing that for everybody, so it makes it special.
5: Look at you. Stop Your eyes are all red.
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The song is called Drag Me. I'm Drew, the Lazy Man. Nice Saturday afternoon. Yesterday was beautiful. Tomorrow, maybe some rain. But we've been pretty dry, so we'll take the rain. 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
15: I'm meteorologist Paul Trombley with your updated forecast. Ample sunshine expected this afternoon with daytime highs approaching 82. Winds out of the west, 8 to 15 miles per hour. Lows level off around 51 tonight, partly cloudy skies. Thunderstorms likely tomorrow. Daytime highs approaching 72, cloudy. low 80s Monday, with thunderstorms likely. Much cooler Tuesday, with highs in the upper 60s and showers possible. That's the latest weather on the X. Currently, it's 81 degrees.
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Real Rock 92.9 The X, this coming Friday, May 22nd, The X is going to be down at the Brewing Project along with Around the 715 for our Hawaiian shirt hullabaloo. It's just fun to say, hullabaloo. Wasn't there a State Farm commercial? Yeah, it was those guys from the Chiefs, Andy Reid and Mahomes. What the hell was I talking about?

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1: Who goes crazy now and then? 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
3: From 7 years ago, Pat McCurdy original for my birthday.
4: So this guy's in town this afternoon?
3: Tonight. Yeah, so big party tonight. It's open to the public. Everyone's welcome to join me. We're going to be at the Rookery over by the UWL campus. Pat McCurdy starts at 6. Feel free to stop by anytime after 5 p.m. That's when I'll be there, somewhere around 4:35. We got free food. We're going to have some wings and some meat and cheese from my guy Josh at the City Meat Market in New Albany, Iowa. My wife and I are going to pick up some veggie trays. I got a free keg of Sam Adams Oktoberfest beer, thanks to my guy Tim Alberts and Dan the Beer Man. So that's going to be pouring some libations. And then Pat McCurdy at 6. I got a couple of special guests showing up. And then my good friends in the Weathered Pigs, the original lineup of the Weathered Pigs. Andrew back in the band for the first time in a couple of years. So
4: at
3: looking
4: like 7:30 or something?
3: 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And all your 90s alternative rock favorites from the Weathered Pigs.
4: Now, earlier this morning at the beginning of the show, we played Pat where he sings Brian, and I think at the end he throws in that like a best friend thing.
3: Yeah.
4: And you teared up. And then you just played it again.
3: And I teared up again.
4: And you teared up again. Dude.
3: I love Pat. What can I say? And he, you know.
4: Second tearing. It really happened.
3: He's not doing that for everybody, so it makes it special.
4: Look at you. Your eyes are all red.
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92.9, the X, Black Label Society, Zach Wild's band, they put out a new song. It's called Name and Blood, and they're on tour right now, too. In fact, tonight they're playing in Joliet, Illinois, and tomorrow night in Columbus, Ohio, and then they're off to the UK. This is their new song now, Name and Blood, Black Label Society, 92.9, the X.

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0: Mighty Slayer is coming to the Mystic Lake Amphitheater on September 4th. 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

I just never know when that song's going to end. So I just, I wait watching the screen because sometimes the song ends and I go, oh, song's over. That's Tool. And who knows when the song's over. I'm Lazy Man Drew, just rambling about nothing on a Saturday afternoon, but thanks for listening.

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5: I'm meteorologist Paul Trombley with your updated forecast. Ample sunshine expected this afternoon with daytime highs approaching 82. Winds out of the west, 8 to 15 miles per hour. Lows level off around 51 tonight, partly cloudy skies. Thunderstorms likely tomorrow. Daytime highs approaching 72, cloudy. Low 80s Monday with thunderstorms likely. Much cooler Tuesday with highs in the upper 60s and showers possible. That's the latest weather on the X. Right now, it's 81 degrees.
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Alice in Chains on 92.9 The X. Friday, June 12th. Join the X at Princeton Valley Golf Course for Talk Birdie to Me. It's a two-man scramble, golf scramble. And even if you don't golf, come on out. We had a lot of fun last year. Last year, I didn't golf. This year, I am planning on golfing. And I'm a bad golfer. And that's not good. I don't mean bad in the good sense. But I'm rambling enough about me. You should join us at Princeton Valley Friday, June 12th. Get signed up at 929thex.com, and we'll see you there. Friday, June 12th, we'll play some golf, have some drinks, have some food, and have some fun with the X. It's Natty!

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1: Who goes crazy now and then? 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
4: From 7 years ago, Pat McCurdy original for my birthday.
5: So this guy's in town this afternoon?
4: Tonight, yeah. So big party tonight. It's open to the public. 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We're going to be at the Rookery over by the UWL campus. Pat McCurdy starts at 6. Feel free to stop by anytime after 5 p.m. That's when I'll be there, somewhere around 4:35. We got free food. We're going to have some wings and some meat and cheese from my guy Josh at the City Meat Market in New Albany, Iowa. My wife and I are going to pick up some veggie trays. I got a free keg of Sam Adams Oktoberfest beer, thanks to my guy Tim Alberts and Dan the Beer Man. So that's going to be pouring some libations. And then Pat McCurdy at 6. I got a couple of special guests showing up. And then my good friends in the Weathered Pigs, the original lineup of the Weathered Pigs. Andrew back in the band for the first time in a couple of years. So
5: at
4: looking
5: like 7:30 or something?
4: After Pat, whenever that happens, 7:30, 8 o'clock. And all your 90s alternative rock favorites from the Weathered Pigs.
5: Now, earlier this morning at the beginning of the show, we played Pat where he sings Brian, and I think at the end he throws in that like a best friend thing.
4: Yeah.
5: And you teared up. And then you just played it again.
4: And I teared up again.
5: And you teared up again. Dude.
4: I love Pat. What can I say? And he, you know.
5: Second tearing. It really happened.
4: He's not doing that for everybody, so it makes
5: it
4: special.
5: Look at you. Your eyes are all red.
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They're going to be at Rockfest 2026 coming up in Cadott in July. July 16th, 17th, and 18th. And they're playing on Friday night, I think. Let me look at the list here. Friday night, No, they play Saturday night. So many bands, I don't know which night they're playing. It's all just going to be a big blur of music for the weekend. Can't wait. And if you don't have your tickets yet, rock-fest.com.

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7: 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It was over in the East Ridge Mall. Used to work there back in the day. And we'd all get up on the bar rails when this song came on. We'd air guitar. 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

Architects on 92.9 The X. This coming Friday, the 22nd, from 5 to dark, 5 p.m. until dark, join The X and Around the 715 at the Brewing Project for our Hawaiian shirt hullabaloo. I have to slow down and just say it. It's just fun to say. Hullabaloo! Or it's really annoying. And so then it's fun to say. Yeah. Food, fun, and friends this Friday with The X.

92.9 The X. I saw something last week about Greta Van Fleet possibly breaking up. Some weird cryptic, I don't know, Instagram message they put out. And then they put out something later that said, we're back. I guess they've got a new album coming out.

0: Can't figure out what reply all means. So yeah, you've earned this. Every Friday at 5 p.m., we crank up the volume and count down five tracks that actually matter. No fluff, no filler, no corporate gatekeeping. It's Friday Fives. 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It's Friday Fives.
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14: I'm meteorologist Paul Trombley with your updated forecast. Ample sunshine expected this afternoon with daytime highs approaching 82. Winds out of the west, 8 to 15 miles per hour. Lows level off around 51 tonight, partly cloudy skies. Thunderstorms likely tomorrow. Daytime highs approaching 72, cloudy. Low 80s Monday with thunderstorms likely. Much cooler Tuesday with highs in the upper 60s and showers possible. That's the latest weather on the X. Currently, it's 79 degrees.
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Godsmack and Voodoo on 92.9 The X. Friday, June 12th. It's Talk Birdie to Me. It's a two-person golf scramble at Princeton Valley. Did I mention that? The Princeton Valley part? I don't know. Lost my train of thought already. 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It's going to be a lot of fun. We've got some surprises for you. And even if you don't golf, come on out. 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
1: Who goes crazy now and then? 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
4: From 7 years ago, Pat McCurdy original for my birthday.
5: So this guy's in town this afternoon?
4: Tonight, yeah. So big party tonight. It's open to the public. Everyone's welcome to join me. We're going to be at the Rookery over by the UWL campus. Pat McCurdy starts at 6. Feel free to stop by anytime after 5 p.m. That's when I'll be there, somewhere around 4:35. We got free food. We're going to have some wings and some meat and cheese for my guy Josh at the City Meat Market in New Albany, Iowa. My wife and I are going to pick up some veggie trays. I got a free keg of Sam Adams Oktoberfest beer, thanks to my guy Tim Alberts and Dan the Beer Man. So that's going to be pouring some libations. And then Pat McCurdy at 6. I got a couple of special guests showing up. And then my good friends in the Weathered Pigs, the original lineup of the Weathered Pigs. Andrew back in the band for the first time in a couple of years. So
5: at
4: looking
5: like 7:30
4: forward to that.
5: Or something?
4: After Pat, whenever that happens, 7:30, 8 o'clock. And all your 90s alternative rock favorites from the Weathered Pigs.
5: Now, earlier this morning at the beginning of the show, we played Pat where he sings Brian, and I think at the end he throws in that like a best friend thing.
4: Yeah.
5: And you teared up. And then you just played it again.
4: And I teared up again.
5: And you teared up again. Dude.
4: I love Pat. What can I say? And he, you know.
5: Second tearing. It really happened.
4: He's not doing that for everybody, so it makes it special.
5: Look at you. Stop Your it. Eyes are all red.
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0: 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Talk Birdie to Me, round two, coming back at you June 12th at Princeton Valley, because nothing strengthens a friendship like nine holes of passive-aggressive disappointment.
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I think April 28th it came out. The album is called Your Favorite Toy, and from that album is the song, Your Favorite Toy.

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It's me, Drew, the Lazy Man, here with you till 6. Just enjoying a Saturday afternoon.

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Come on down. We're going to have food trucks, of course, beers, prizes, swag, all the fun. And your friends will be there. And we'll be there. Hopefully you'll be there, too. 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
10: I'm meteorologist Paul Trombley with your updated forecast. Partly cloudy tonight with a low of 51. North winds 5 to 10 miles per hour. Cloudy skies tomorrow. Storms likely 72. Thunderstorms likely tomorrow night. Lows around 63. Cloudy skies. High of 81 Monday with storms likely. Slight chance of rain showers 68 on Tuesday. That's the latest weather on the X. Right now it's 79 degrees.
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1: Who goes crazy now and then? 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
3: Oh man.
4: From 7 years ago, Pat McCurdy original for my birthday.
2: So this guy's in town this afternoon?
4: Tonight, yeah. So big party tonight. It's open to the public. Everyone's welcome to join me. We're going to be at the Rookery over by the UWL campus. Pat McCurdy starts at 6. Feel free to stop by anytime after 5 p.m. That's when I'll be there, somewhere around 4:35. We got free food. We're going to have some wings and some meat and cheese for my guy Josh at the City Meat Market in New Albany, Iowa. My wife and I are going to pick up some veggie trays. I got a free keg of Sam Adams Oktoberfest beer, thanks to my guy Tim Alberts and Dan the Beer Man. So that's going to be pouring some libations. And then Pat McCurdy at 6. I got a couple of special guests showing up. And then my good friends in the Weathered Pigs, the original lineup of the Weathered Pigs. Andrew back in the band for the first time in a couple of years. So
2: at like
4: 7:30
2: or something?
4: After Pat, whenever that happens, okay. 7:30, 8 o'clock. And all your 90s alterna rock favorites from the Weathered Pigs.
2: Now, earlier this morning at the beginning of the show, we played Pat where he sings Brian, yeah. Brian. And I think at the end he throws in that like a best friend thing.
4: Yeah.
2: And you teared up. And then you just played it again.
4: And I teared up again.
2: And you teared up again. Dude.
4: I love Pat. What can I say? And he, you know.
2: Second tearing. It really happened.
4: He's not doing that for everybody. So it makes it special.
2: Look at you. Your eyes are all red.
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7: And every time I hear that commercial, I think of the song by the group Pilot called Magic. Yep, earworm, now it's in my head. That's going to wrap things up for me. I'll be back again with you tomorrow at noon. Enjoy your Saturday night. My name's Lazy Man Drew, and I am out.

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9: I'm meteorologist Paul Trombley with your updated forecast. Partly cloudy tonight with a low of 51. North winds 5 to 10 miles per hour. Cloudy skies tomorrow. Storms likely 72. Thunderstorms likely tomorrow night. Lows around 63. Cloudy skies. High of 81 Monday with storms likely. Slight chance of rain showers 68 on Tuesday. That's the latest weather on the X. Currently 79.
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1: Who goes crazy now and then? 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
5: From 7 years ago, Pat McCurdy original for my birthday.
4: So this guy's in town this afternoon?
5: Tonight, yeah. So big party tonight. It's open to the public. Everyone's welcome to join me. We're going to be at the Rookery over by the UWL campus. Pat McCurdy starts at 6. Feel free to stop by anytime after 5 p.m. That's when I'll be there, somewhere around 4:35. We got free food. We're going to have some wings and some meat and cheese for my guy Josh at the City Meat Market in New Albany, Iowa. My wife and I are going to pick up some veggie trays. I got a free keg of Sam Adams Oktoberfest beer, thanks to my guy Tim Alberts and Dan the Beer Man. So that's going to be pouring some libations. And then Pat McCurdy at 6. I got a couple of special guests showing up. And then my good friends in the Weathered Pigs, the original lineup of the Weathered Pigs. Andrew back in the band for the first time in a couple of years. So
4: at
5: looking
4: like 7:30
5: forward to that.
4: Or something?
5: After Pat, whenever that happens, 7:30, 8 o'clock. And all your 90s alternative rock favorites from the Weathered Pigs.
4: Now, earlier this morning at the beginning of the show, we played Pat where he sings Brian, and I think at the end he throws
5: in
4: that like a best friend thing.
5: Yeah.
4: And you teared up. And then you just played it again.
5: And I teared up again.
4: And you teared up again. Dude.
5: I love Pat. What can I say? And he, you know.
4: Second tearing. It really happened.
5: He's not doing that for everybody, so it makes it special.
4: Look at you. Your eyes are all red.
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